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0: 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Morning services with the Church of Laszlo.
1: Jesus himself came down and walked in this studio and said, Laszlo, you are the chosen one. I need you to go do this. I'd be like, dude, I got to pick up my kids. We got golf practice. Like, I'm not your guy. Somebody else.
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2: 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And you're like, bro, this light only lets through like two cars. 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
2: Saint-Denis, Stade de France. France had never won a World Soccer Championship. They'd never even played in a final. Zinedine Zidane, son of an Algerian immigrant from Marseille. The elegant playmaker with the bald head and the soft first touch. Stepped up to a corner kick in the 27th minute. Emmanuel Petit swung it in. Zidane rose between two defenders and powered a header into the net. 45 minutes later, another corner. Another Zidane header. France led 2-0. Petit added a third. The Champs-Élysées became one continuous river of blue. Black, bloc, pur. The slogan of a multicultural team that had just changed France's image of itself. Zidane wept on the pitch. So did a country.
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0: The Rock is proud to welcome the all-new Morton Amphitheater to Kansas City, just off 635 in Riverside. 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
1: 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Evanescence, July 12th. Guns N' Roses, August 19th. Rob Zombie with Marilyn Manson, September 10th. 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

I said, are you gonna be my girl? 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Really wanna make you mine. 4, 5, 6, come on and get your kicks. Now you don't need a

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1: But you sensed something was in the air. Something's different with Brittany because, boom, now she's in trouble.
2: I can see it in those girls' eyes. You know,
1: poor Brittany.
2: Some people have gaydar. Some people can tell a stock market.
1: Mm-hmm.
2: I can see when crazy's reached pinnacle crazy.
1: Yeah.
2: I can see it. We are at the pinnacle of crazy.
1: It had tipped.
2: And I need to talk to you.
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3: 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The teaser, spoiler, the summary line is, no, sir. 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

98.9 The Rock is cashing in on the World Soccer Championship coming to Kansas City. We've rented the studio to five guys from Algeria. Jamal's a little needy. Good guys, though.

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1: Enough that when it's over, I think I should have saw that.
2: And I don't shake my phone
1: it's
2: either.
1: Bad for me. I'm going to take 3 weeks off of porn. I'm going to do the great lock-in and readjust to where missionary porn is fine now.
2: Exactly.
1: Because where I am now is not good.
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If you have a lot to accomplish today, I would stay away from the brownies in our break room. 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
1: It was super easy to make a moral stand when you can't afford the thing.
2: That was most
1: back
2: of it.
1: On.
2: Exactly.
1: And a lot of times I was like, you guys got cable or something? I'm like, my mom says we shouldn't watch it. I'm like,
2: you can't afford
1: it. 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
1: Godsmack with Stone Temple Pilots, June 12th. 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
1: Slim Fast is always the one kid who adds on to the joke at the wrong time, and everyone just stops and looks at him. 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

0: The path of the righteous man is beset on all sides by the iniquities of the selfish and the tyranny of evil men. Blessed is he who, in the name of charity and goodwill, shepherds the weak through the valley of darkness. For he is truly his brother's keeper and finder of lost children. And I will strike down upon thee with great vengeance and furious anger those who attempt to poison and destroy my brothers. And you will know my name is the Lord when I lay my vengeance upon thee. Ladies and gentlemen, the Church of Laszlo has begun.
1: Yo!
2: Yo!
1: How are you, my man?
2: Never better. How are you?
1: Great.
2: Good.
1: No problems.
2: Glad to hear
1: it. Life is good.
2: Yeah?
1: Yeah, seems to be.
2: All is well?
1: Yep.
2: Well, it's official?
1: My oldest graduated, done with school.
2: I mean, I know sometimes there's things in life where we have ceremonies before things are official, but they don't do that with school. It's official with school. You're done.
1: Yeah.
2: Once you get the diploma, it's over. Right?
1: I mean, yeah, I don't even know if it's that. I think once I think it was done like a couple of weeks, maybe a couple of weeks ago when you send those transcripts to your university, right? I think then it's done.
2: The transcript is the proof. Because don't the college things say, like, you know, you've been accepted pending transcripts or whatever, pending your.
1: I think you've been accepted anyway. They're just like, we need to see them.
2: Okay.
1: Just to make sure, like, I don't know, that you have all your credits.
2: Yeah.
1: The final transcript, right?
2: That's it.
1: But as long as you finished everything, you're good.
2: But the transcripts are the proof that I finished. It's like getting off probation. It's saying, I'm done. Here's my papers.
1: But I think even if you failed something that you didn't, say you failed an elective or whatever, mm-hmm. It wouldn't change anything. You see what I'm saying?
2: Yeah. Like, if you had to take a summer school class?
1: Right. Then I think, if you failed an English class that you're counting on, then I think you'd have to take it again.
2: Okay.
1: But if it was like, you know, your final cooking class or whatever, and you failed it, I'm like, whatever.
2: Because I feel like there were kids who
1: made
2: a lot of
1: I even talked to my kid's high school principal at that one time when my oldest was in trouble. Yeah, he, you know, there was worries that he might fail something. And
2: yeah, it was the
1: principal
2: senior
1: was
2: year?
1: Like, well, yeah, in the senior year, the principal, I was like, well, you know, but it doesn't matter. There's a problem between him and a teacher. All this stuff doesn't matter. Everything's fine. But I said, but what happens if... What happens if he fails a class? And he goes, wait, hold on a second. He's already been accepted to a bunch of schools, right? And I go, well, I told him which ones he got accepted to. He goes, yeah. And I go, well, what if he fails? He goes, no one cares. I shouldn't tell you this, but...
2: Literally, he got accepted.
1: Like, he'll be fine. They'll figure it out. Like, this isn't like... It basically was just saying, relax. He may have to do some extra work. But we got this. Like,
2: yeah. I just remember,
1: we can figure this out in a couple of phone calls. This isn't something that you should be worried about. Will he never be able to go to college now? This is going
2: to
1: be fine.
2: Or is he going to have to go to high school for
1: years? No, we'll figure this out. If he's got to take some extra classes, do something after school, we'll be fine. But we're going to figure this out, man. He's got a 3.8 or a 3.7 or whatever. KU's going to take the money.
2: Don't you meet with an advisor in high school? They tell you, like, I never really met with one until my senior year. Maybe it's a counselor and they call him your advisor. As you get higher into high school,
1: it
2: starts as a counselor, and then by the time you're a senior, they're kind of your advisor, and you're like, oh, okay. Because they're trying to figure out, hey, do you have the right electives? Like, hey, you took PE every semester of every year. You didn't need that many PEs, so you got to take a home ec. I remember that was an actual thing that happened to me. Like, you have to take a cooking class. And I was like, oh, okay, well, whatever.
1: I don't remember.
2: That's fine.
1: They were like, well, you need to take these classes. You probably have to come back in the summer and then graduate. Then you can apply to these schools. You probably get into them. I'm like.
2: That would have been the deal breaker.
1: Okay.
2: If you have to come back for multiple classes.
1: Well, I mean, I thought about it. I was like, what makes everybody think? Like, they just have this big plan for me.
2: Right.
1: This is what you're going to do. And then I was like, guys, I haven't come. I skipped a drama class 45 days in a row. 45 days in a row. Like, literally, you're just telling me about it.
2: I bet you've learned lesson now, haven't you?
1: Right. And somehow you think I'm just going to show up all summer? Every day?
2: They keep thinking.
1: Come on. And they're like, well, you know, you could. You know, I'm like, come on, man. Let's just be more realistic with ourselves here.
2: Please. Realistic?
1: I am an unremarkable student.
2: Yeah. Well, so, they don't like to talk about those. We have no unremarkable students. We just have students who aren't putting forth the required amount of effort. It's like, no, guys, I haven't gotten a good grade really since kindergarten.
1: Right.
2: So you expect me to turn that around my senior year? I can't make up the last 11 years. So,
1: to their credit, I do remember when I dropped out and, you know, the principal called my dad. Yeah, I was like, yeah. And my dad was like, what happened? He goes, man, he was like, I'm sorry. Some kids are bright and they fall through the cracks and it doesn't work out.

0: and we don't have actual reasons as to why, and I wish we did, but, you know, your kid's smart, but this didn't work out. High school wasn't for him. He'll be fine.
1: Have they changed anything, though? And I'm being serious. I don't know. Have they? I feel like back then, it would be nice to say, yeah, back then, they didn't have ways of addressing certain types of students who maybe could have got the grade, but the traditional way of doing school was not working for them at all. And I'm not talking about behavior disorder or whatever, where they stick you in a segregated classroom so you don't disrupt the other students. I'm talking about kids who, you know, maybe had what it took, but just that particular format was the worst possible way to try and get them to learn. And maybe
0: you know,
1: they have.
0: I mean, high school didn't do anything for me. I did not have one teacher who inspired me.
1: Right.
0: To do anything. Right. Not one.
1: Yeah. You've said that before. Elementary
0: Ever.
1: School.
0: And I even, I took radio and TV. I took that, you know, where you go to the special school and learn a trade kind of, right? And it was radio and TV. And that guy was an idiot. He was a dick. Like, it was like, I got kicked out of it. Like,
1: really?
0: I wasn't allowed to come back. Oh, they're like, you're no good at this. Nice. You're no good at this. And I'm like, I mean, yeah, you know, he was on to something.
1: Sure.
0: He just had no idea of my willing to keep going. But
1: Yeah. They can't all be Dead Poets Society. I get that.
0: Right.
1: They're not all going to inspire an entire generation. But just, one would be good.
0: But like, after my kid's graduation last night, I went over and talked to the principal. I said, hey, man, you probably remember this about 4 years ago. Man, I don't know. 2 months into the school year, you called me and I had to come in and meet you because my kid got into a fight in the bathroom.
1: How long ago was that?
0: Well, that was a bit for freshman year.
1: That was that long ago?
0: What? I said to my kids in a fight in the bathroom, and I'm like, I came in and I said, it just reminded me of me. Like, I was like, I don't know if we're going to make this.
1: Yeah.
0: Like that, I don't know, man. Like
1: that,
0: you know.
1: That long ago. Man.
0: And I said, you know, but here we are. You know, I appreciate you. And I told him I never had a principal or a teacher who inspired me. And I said, you know, my kid, he's going to study theater and acting and all these things. I never mentioned that to him. I don't have any desire to do any of that. And I never correlated what I do with that. You know, it was just kind of like whatever.
1: And he didn't start off with that.
0: No,
1: interest.
0: Not at all. He wasn't interested in it at all. I said, and somewhere in your school, that teacher and you and everybody else, you guys inspired him to do something.
1: Yeah.
0: You inspired him to do something different. Found, you know, helped him find something that he loved, that he wanted to try, that he was willing to risk it all for. I mean, that's your job. And I said, so, you know, don't minimize that to yourself or to your staff. Don't, because I never had that.
1: Yeah, it's like the opposite of the speech that the principal gave your dad.
0: You know, if he, you know, becomes a struggling, out-of-work actor for the rest of his life, that's on you, bro. You should have taught him
1: math. Fair enough.
0: He just started laughing, and he, you know, kind of gave me a hug. He says, he's going to make it, I promise you.
1: Yeah.
0: That was it.
1: Good. Well, we had to find something, you know, better than they did for you, apparently, or than the public school system did for you, so we found something.
0: But I just blame that on my school.
1: Yeah, I get it.
0: Like, I don't blame public schools in general. I like public schools. I like, you know, I think they're great. I think, you know, I'm a fan of them, and I think, you know, but I also understand parents who want to send their kids to private schools. I understand, like, you know, you have the choice to be a part of your community and help future students, right? And be a part of something that's great for the people around you. Or you have a chance to send your kid to private school and have them go to Harvard when they're done. Like, I get it.
1: Mm-hmm.
0: You know, I've seen the math done. What is it like, you know, an average public school spends $16,000, $17,000 a year on a kid.
1: Okay.
0: And an average private school is like $60,000.
1: Wow.
0: Like, I mean, and so,
1: certainly,
0: you know, good, right. So go, you know, 4 years later, $300,000 compared to $100,000.
1: Yeah.
0: Who's going to compete?
1: Yeah.
0: Well, I mean, that's it. So I understand if you're a parent, you're like, I'm sending my kids to private school. I get it. Don't get me wrong. I get it.
1: Especially like, I need a school now. You know,
0: I'd love to save the future, but I'm in this part. I'm alive now.
1: Yeah.
0: And my kid's alive now, and I got to do what's best for him. And I'd love to help you guys figure it out, but.
1: Seems like you've been trying for
0: 4 years, bro.
1: Yeah.
0: Right?
1: I need to figure it out like
0: it.
1: Yesterday. So where can I send
0: so
1: my kid
0: So I understand
1: now?
0: It. So I don't have a feeling one way or the other, except for that I wish we just invested more in the public school system to make it compete. That's all, but.
1: Yeah. I don't know what those other problems
0: but
1: are.
0: That but that said, I see what this school did for, you know, my kid. And
1: it's more than your school did for you.
0: It's remarkable what they've done for him.
1: Yeah.
0: You know, honestly, it's remarkable what they've done for him.
1: Yeah, went in without any interest in the thing that he's most interested in now. Someone
0: exactly.
1: in
0: that's
1: that
0: it.
1: School
0: if you can go there and
1: that.
0: Be, whether that works or doesn't work, but if you can go to somewhere, like my thing was like, nobody, you know, it's like that meme that was going around, like when that kid raised his hand, you know, Am I ever going to use algebra? And the teacher responds like, no, but somebody smart in this class will. Right. So like, I feel so, right? But if you can, you know, that's why I'm like, you know, algebra, whatever, you know, all this stuff. I understand it's the process of learning. I understand that it's deadlines and figuring things out, right? And all the things you learn while trying to do hard things like, you know, projects and whatever, right? I get all that. You know, but if you can take somebody in 4 years and inspire them to do something, help them find what they love, and then have the courage to pursue that, man, you've done more than teaching them geometry. They can learn geometry if they want to. You see what I'm saying?
1: Yeah, and they did it last time.
0: You can inspire them.
1: They did it last time because I don't think when he started his sophomore year, I don't know that he had this passion.
0: Just a sophomore year, yeah.
1: It really was picked up then, right? So
0: I mean, he might have taken some classes, but like, I don't know.
1: But
0: you know,
1: it wasn't
0: because
1: the
0: he
1: thing
0: thought
1: that
0: easy
1: is
0: they're elective.
1: About. Exactly.
0: Like, I don't know.
1: You sign up for it on the syllabus, it looks easy. You're okay, it's like PE. You know, oh, this will be easy. I know I can't feel
0: it. He never had a problem like talking in front of people. So he's like, how hard can it be? I'll just take these classes, try to get an A in it. And then, you know, his whole thing was like, and then go to KU, get a good job.
1: Right.
0: That's what we do, right?
1: Like that's what people do. That's what people
0: do. And somehow inside of that, which, by the way, is a great plan. But somehow inside of that, they inspired them to try something else. So, you know, I couldn't say thank you enough.
1: Absolutely. And some of those kids who are going to KU with that plan, that is
0: what
1: they want.
0: That's a great plan. I'm not saying it's not a bad plan.
1: Absolutely.
0: The way he said it, there's kids who say, like, yeah, I'm going to go, I got a 4.3. I'm going to go to KU. I'm going to learn, you know, biomedical engineering. But that's what I want to do. That's great. My thing with him was it never sounded like that.
1: Mm-hmm.
0: It sounded like, I was like, well, what do you want to do? Well, I guess I'll try to get the best grades that I can and then go to KU and study something and then get a job. And I always thought, like, God, how uninspiring, right?
1: That's what they keep telling me.
0: And so I was just, for me, I don't think that sounded like what he wanted to do. When I hear other kids talking about going to KU or K-State or the college doesn't matter, but that process of I'm going to get good grades, get a job.
1: Try to get into a
0: good
1: school.
0: A job, right? That sounds exciting to them.
1: Yes.
0: And, you know, to my youngest, I think that sounds exciting.
1: Yeah.
0: To my youngest, he's like, man, I don't even know if I want to go to college. I'd like to learn, like, you know, HVAC maybe or be a firefighter. Like,
1: awesome.
0: I don't know what I want to do. I'm like, great, man. But he's like, maybe I want to join the military. I'm like, good,
1: awesome.
0: Man. Well, you know, just whatever you're excited about. I could tell in my oldest voice, he was like, boy. So we're going to do all this work, go to college for 4 years, and get out.
1: Do more work.
0: Do more work right here? Like, this is, sounds bad.
1: And then I can go to work.
0: I think I want to do that.
1: Right.
0: I'm like, I get it.
1: Right.
0: So I get it. So for them to be able to take every different kid's personality and then, you know, and I'm sure some of them it didn't work out for. And they fell through the cracks there. I guess I'm just lucky that mine didn't.
1: Yeah, it's going to happen. It's going to happen. Maybe that was, you know. It was, you were due a win because of how your high school experience or your public school experience went. You know, maybe it's just sort of the universe.
0: Or maybe because of, maybe the win was the way mine went.
1: Yeah.
0: And so therefore I was able to tell him, like, this isn't all there is, bro. Like, I didn't graduate. Like, and don't think like that's the only path. There's a million different paths. You just got to find
1: yours.
0: They
1: will make you believe that there is one path.
0: Right, so just go find yours, whatever that is. Keep looking. Don't give up. Go to college. I tell him now, he's like, you know, if you don't like college the first year, come home and look for something else.
1: Yeah.
0: Who cares?
1: You might know.
0: No one cares.
1: No, they don't.
0: It's like, so there you go. Look, you know what you got? You got a 9-month vacation. Yeah, it's got some annoying classes stuck in there. In Chicago.
1: Yeah.
0: Cool. Come back. If it doesn't work, come back.
1: Yep.
0: Hang out for a minute and then see what else you want to try.
1: Yeah.
0: You could do that till about 30.
1: And maybe one of those annoying classes will inspire him to do something
0: else.
1: Who knows?
0: I'm not expecting for him to come back, but I'm like, just take it when that. Just go and see how it goes.
1: Right.
0: If it doesn't work, it doesn't mean like everything fails. Quit putting so much pressure on yourself.
1: Well,
0: I think we put so much pressure on
1: them. All the teachers at school, the counselors, the principals, they're constantly saying, you better hurry up. Better get good grades and get good math placement so you get into a good math class in 8th grade.
0: So you can get a job, which then will not allow you to buy a house.
1: Right.
0: Or say, like, what?
1: They're not buying into
0: that. Like, if I were a kid right now, they'd be like, I have to go to the best schools. It costs $100,000 a year. I have to pay that back But if I keep reading the news, you then tell me that I won't be able to afford a kid. I won't be able to afford a car. I won't be able to buy my own house. But then you back that up with, but don't forget, work hard, work hard, work hard, so that you can get nothing.
1: Hopefully a job at Golden Sachs.
0: Right, that's the only way it's going to work. Hey, if your parents are rich or you're remarkable.
1: Yeah, that's
0: those
1: it.
0: Those are the only two ways. That's but it. If you're just like a guy or a girl, I mean, then, you know.
1: Yeah, a person.
0: Here's the thing. You can at least work really, really, really, really, really hard and bust your balls and have a panic attack and a nerve breakdown and all these other things. And, you know, you'd be able to buy like a used car. So then you can rent a bike. Because if you don't do all that, well, then
1: let's go to
0: jail, bro. Like, it's easier chance. It's like, what?
1: Do not pass go.
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0: Yo!
1: Yo!
0: I'm in Church of Laszlo, 989 The Rock. You good?
1: Yeah. Allison Chains there.
0: I like it.
1: I like that you told your son, you know, if you go to school the first year and you don't like it, you know, you can figure out something else. What I would say is...
0: Well, why not?
1: Well, no, I'm with you. I would just, if as a parent, I'd probably make that pretty clear because one thing I would make clear is you don't have to go to college.
0: Yeah.
1: Especially if my kids were getting grades like I got.
0: Sure.
1: Then I would say, hey, you're not planning on going to college there, are you, big shot? If you want to learn something, like how to do something, that's great. Like you're saying your son, your younger son has considered, you know, technical school or something like that, learning how to do HVAC. That's great. If my kid wanted to do that, I'd be all for it. And if they want to go to college, I don't want to like crush their dream and say, well, you're getting C's. I don't think you need to go to college. But I would certainly make them aware of it, unlike the adults around me did when I was a kid, which was all about one thing. How do you get into college? How do you get into the most colleges? That was it. That was all they talked about. There was no other discussion. There wasn't a discussion about maybe you could try these other things. Maybe you shouldn't go to college. That wasn't allowed to be said. When I did those career days and I said stuff about, you know, I think I shouldn't have gone to college. I think I wish somebody had told me I shouldn't have gone. They asked me not to say that. I was like, wait, do you guys get money from the colleges?
0: Right.
1: I mean, I seriously thought that. Like, is something going on with the funding here? But at the very least, if you do go to college,
0: Now, maybe he should have or he shouldn't have, but my dad was not a big, like... No, he paid for my sister's college. He was like, yeah, I got you. You want to go? I'll pay for it.
1: Yeah.
0: But, like, I don't think that's the only way to success.
1: Yeah.
0: Right? Like, it was never like, what are you doing? Right. Are you insane? You have to go to college. I think it was more like, just graduate from high school and do something, right? You know, like, who cares?
1: I don't know what my parents said. I mean, I had brothers who went to college, so I guess they were thinking the brothers that were going to college are doing well. If you want to do well, then you got to do something like them. I'm not exactly sure.
0: My dad was always just big on find something you like and do it.
1: Yeah.
0: I don't care what it is. If you like it, do it, and then just go.
1: Yeah. My dad wasn't that optimistic. I know that, but I don't really remember. I think his thing.

0: was just kind of like, get through the day. You know,
1: don't
0: go to jail.
1: Right.
0: Don't be couch surfing. You know, take care of yourself. Find a way to take care of yourself. And if that means going to college, go to college. But after a year of college, at the very most, then you should know. I think by the time your freshman year's in, if you've done a couple of semesters and you're looking at that grade card and it's still, I got a bunch of C's, it was tough to get through that. Right. Then now, are we going to go back and get more debt? Because people can talk about, oh, well, it's worth it. Oh, how else are you going to get a job that pays? They can say that all they want, but at the end of the day, you're the one who has to pay this stuff back.
1: No,
0: you're the one who gets stuck with this debt. And you have no concept of what that money means.
1: I really don't have any idea what I would do at that point.
0: Like if you're going to college?
1: That puts you, like if the middle ground puts you in the worst position. At least if you're like, yeah, I didn't get into college.
0: Yeah.
1: I can't get into college. If I did get into college, I wouldn't pass any classes. So I better start figuring out something else, right? Like, you know, now it's just necessity. So
0: like,
1: let's start figuring it out. Let's start scheming. Let's start hustling. I need to pay rent, right? And then that is the lesson. The lesson is like, well, you can keep paying rent, but this job sucks and you hate it. You better start trying to find one you do like.
0: Now
1: right? That's the lesson.
0: Yeah.
1: But if I went to college, I was great in high school, and I went to college, and I was great at that. I had all A's and B's. That's easy. Now, you know, the decisions are being made for you.
0: Yes.
1: I think if you're in your second year and you got like all C's and like this sucks.
0: Yeah.
1: And you're studying something you're not interested in. Like, this whole thing sucks.
0: Yep.
1: That would be a hard place. Would I quit? I mean, because nobody's going to ask what grade point average you had. So that doesn't matter. As long as you're passing. But you hate it.
0: You hate it.
1: And now you're straddling yourself with debt. And kind of, I would at least say, studying for some sort of career that I'm guessing you don't love because you're struggling academically, right? I'm guessing you don't love. So now what? You're going to struggle for two more years, saddle yourself with debt to go get a job you don't love, or at least at the very least you're not great at, right? Because you're not getting all A's and B's. Like,
0: yeah,
1: comparatively to the kids who are studying the same thing you are, whatever that is, right?
0: And it's easy for them.
1: Yeah.
0: Yeah.
1: But now you're kind of stuck. That's a hard spot to be in.
0: And you may not get a job that has anything to do with what college you
1: bring. No, maybe not.
0: So you're just, one thing you're guaranteeing is that you're getting more money loaned to you. You're signing that check, which is so easy to do at that age. You're 18. You go to that student union or whatever it's called. I remember going there to pick up that first check.
1: Right.
0: Like, here's the check. My dad had co-signed so that I could get the student loans. Back then, and I don't know how it works now. I mean, I know that the state still does loans. And I lived in Missouri, so I went to college in Missouri. So it was from, they called it Mohila. I don't know if they still call it that, like Missouri something department or whatever. And they gave loans to college students. And the interest rates were pretty low back then.
1: Right.
0: And I hear all this stuff about how high they are now. But it was still a decent chunk of change. I also went to about as cheap of a school as you could go to. So we're not talking $40,000 a semester, right, or $20,000 or even $10,000 a semester. I think that those checks I was cashing with my dorm money, my food, all of that stuff, I think we're talking like $5,800 maybe.
1: Right, yeah.
0: Might have been less.
1: Right.
0: But to know that at the...
1: Which is great that that's out there. And by the way...
0: I don't want to say that
1: was,
0: it still is.
1: No, because there were, I think, three schools that Bureau was really interested in. And then, well, put the fourth in there because they, you know, with the baseball stuff, because he was going to go to school to play baseball. Mm-hmm. But if none of those worked out, and really high on his list was one in Missouri that was pretty cheap. And mm-hmm. he was like, man, it's a good school. Campus is nice. People are nice. Mm-hmm. You know, the Bearcats, like.
0: Okay.
1: And I'm looking at all the money because I made him look at the money. Like, man, this is the investment, you know. And he was like, man, you know, we could go there for a lot less. It's a really good school. I'm like, yeah. And he's like, why wouldn't we do that? And I'm like, don't know, man. Think about it. So I think sometimes parents also have to include their kids in that discussion of like, what's the investment?
0: Nice.
1: What's the return? Right? What are you going to get on the hook for? What am I on the hook for? How's my life going to change while I'm doing this? I'm willing to do it, but you should know all of that. And even though he didn't have to take a loan, I made him.
0: Yeah.
1: I made him take a small loan because I said, we can discuss paying it back, whatever, when you're done. I'm not sure, but I want you to have some skin in the game.
0: Yeah.
1: I want you to know that, hey, a bill's coming due, and you're going to pay for that class whether you show up or not.
0: So do I have
1: just
0: to
1: just a little bit of skin
0: it?
1: Instead of me just paying off for it? So it's not much, right?
0: Yeah.
1: I think it's like $5,000 or something. But I'm like, there will be a bill that comes.
0: Yeah.
1: And when you get out, it'll be $75, $100. Not going to be much.
0: Mm-hmm.
1: But now you're invested. in your future, right? And so even though, you know, we don't have to take it, but you're taking it.
0: Yeah, I think there's probably something to that. But I also think it's impossible for a kid that age to understand what money really means. Like, how much is $5,000 really? How much is $20,000 really?
1: Right.
0: Well, I'll have all this time to pay it off. Oh, well, my interest rate seems to be okay compared to some of my friends. You know, all those things. Because it feels like, you know, future me is going to have to pay that stuff back. Well, I'll have a good job, won't I? So it'll be easy to pay back. Well, these are a lot of unknowns, son. Right. We don't know for sure.
1: Yeah.
0: One thing we do know is that they're going to want the money. They are going to be asking for that.
1: Well, I also tell them that the biggest, I believe, the biggest, you know, roadblock to success is debt.
0: Absolutely.
1: There's no, the biggest
0: take risks.
1: Roadblock. Exactly, because now you're stuck.
0: Yes.
1: You're stuck. And so,
0: that's your priority.
1: Right. So you got to understand that coming out. You're going to come out with a little bit of a roadblock. And so, you know, that's just, you know, and by the way, you know, it'll be fine.
0: Yeah.
1: If he gets out and everything's good and he's like, God damn, you know, this $75, you know, I'm like, all right, I'll pay it. Just shut up. But I don't want you to know that now.
0: Yeah.
1: I want you to know there's stuff in the game. And by the way, I may not be able to. Who knows what happens in 4 years, right?
0: Mm-hmm.
1: Also, I told him, like, let's hope we're not paying for 4 years. That's a crazy thing. Let's hope we're not paying for 4 years. Let's hope you're in a big city auditioning for parts and whatever you want to do, whatever that is, and you get some.
0: Yeah.
1: Somebody and you could be like, you. We're supposed to go back for our junior year. You could be like, why would I go back? I'm already doing the job. Like, I also get, like, let's not get caught up in that in the university system. Let it do its job early if it will.
0: Yeah, if it's willing.
1: I'm like, why would, no, but you got to stay and finish. Why?
0: Right.
1: I want to work for Microsoft and I want to do this. Well, if your sophomore year they offer you that, go.
0: Take the job.
1: Go.
0: Take the money. Yes.
1: Right? Just like I would tell that quarterback who finishes sophomore year when the NFL calls, go.
0: Of course.
1: Go.
0: This is your chance. This is what you've been wanting.
1: Go.
0: Don't risk a knee injury now.
1: So if they're going to offer you whatever that job, so that's why I keep telling them, like, man, you should be auditioning outside of school, doing whatever it is you want to do, whatever that map and, you know, how that works. And then, you know, the backup plan now is graduating college.
0: Right.
1: Right. That, at this point,
0: backup.
1: I do not see that as the goal.
0: Mm-hmm.
1: Right. Let's get our goals a little bit higher.
0: Yeah.
1: Let's let college work.
0: And we as adults need to take some responsibility for this, because if we

0: know, by now we should know that the future's unknown.
1: Which we continually, as adults, everyone listening, guilty as charged, voted against their best interest. We voted against our youth's best interest. We continue to do it to save money for ourselves.
0: Oh, yeah.
1: Right? We're like, oh, wait, you guys got to work harder. We're like, oh, I need more money. Like,
0: right.
1: I would come take mine. Like, we can't reinvest that in you. Like, what?
0: Your kids will figure it out. You got AI. It'll solve the problem.
1: I mean, that
0: sure.
1: we continually vote against their interests, right?
0: Yep.
1: And then they stifle them with debt and give them things that they can't buy and then call their whole generation failures. Like,
0: lazy.
1: You've killed them.
0: Lazy.
1: You've killed them.
0: Yeah.
1: Stop it.
0: Quit making them promises that you can't guarantee.
1: And then vote against those promises doing stuff that hurts them.
0: Exactly.
1: Yeah. Right? I mean, come on.
0: We tried to help. Well, you know, would that be such a crazy thing? Maybe give them a realistic expectation a little bit.
1: Right.
0: You don't have to crush their dreams early on and say, life sucks. You'll never be able to afford anything. We don't have to do that.
1: You cannot tell me that you are interested in helping the generation below you with any certainty and look me in the eye and say that you give a damn about these kids when on the other side of your mouth you say we shouldn't forgive student loan. You can't. You don't want their success. Not if it comes at any sort of cost to you, even if that cost is just personal.
0: Yeah.
1: Even if it's just personal, not even monetary.
0: No.
1: If it's just, well, I paid mine. You are avidly working against the younger generation's success. So, you know what? Whatever.
0: Yeah, and I'll bet you'd love it if we forgave whatever debts you have. What if the government said, you know, we'd like to forgive, and it affected you, and you didn't have to pay something back? You just take a stand and say, no, I'm going to pay the money. Doesn't matter that I don't owe it. It's a principle. Come on. Give me a break. If you're going to forgive anyone's debt, why don't we start with them?
1: No, I'm with you.
0: A bunch of kids that we still need to go to college.
1: Right. I mean, come on. We don't have to argue about it. It's just, you know, we can forgive GM's debt.
0: Right. Exactly.
1: What?
0: We forgive plenty of people's debts.
1: Summer, screw her. Yeah, pay that $60K back, kid. Let's go.
0: Payments.
1: You lazy little bitch. And then GM's like, hey, we're $80 billion in debt. We're like, yo, bro, don't worry, man.
0: I got you.
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1: Yo.
0: And Church of Lazo, 98.9 The Rock. I love our text line. It just says, yo, Lazo, what's the name of that guy who used to pay you to beat him in the woods? First off, I love the story. And by the way, right after that, someone else goes, Teriyaki. Yes, we did call him Teriyaki. Jim Teriyaki.
1: That's his name.
0: Yeah.
1: Teriyaki.
0: I don't know what his real name is. I know it's Jim Teriyaki. I always thought for a long time that was his name. But it wasn't. It's because after he paid you to beat his ass in the woods, he'd take you for Chinese food.
1: It's nice of him.
0: He'd always get the teriyaki. So they'd just be like, hey, dude, what are you doing? Like, I'm going to Jim Teriyaki's ass. Get some lunch.
1: The fact that kids come up with that name. Teriyaki. Like, hey, teriyaki's wanting to
0: get. Yeah, there's like teriyaki's really here.
1: Yeah.
0: Why don't you take a crap on him? But I never beat up teriyaki.
1: And Teriyaki's doing fine now?
0: No, Teriyaki's dead.
1: Oh, he died. Yeah. That's right. It's the other guy that was working at the airport. I always get those two confused.
0: Teriyaki died. He was older than us, you know, a lot older. He was a predator.
1: Yeah.
0: But by the time we ran, he would pay kids to, you know, you'd get a boner if you punched him. Like, you know, pay you for money, take you out in the woods. Summer, she's like, what? I'll tell you the whole story sometime. There was this dude in our neighborhood, and he would pay kids money, take them outside, and like, you know, punch him in the stomach, kick him in the nuts, you know, and, you know, he was a man.

0: That's because you like to get hurt.
1: You wanted kids.
0: And then after he paid you money, then, you know, after it was over, he'd take you, you know, sometimes he'd take kids for lunch. And you know, he'd take him to a Chinese place and get teriyaki. So that's his name became Jim Teriyaki.
2: Is that how he died? Is by kids beating him?
0: No, he went to jail for a while. And then I don't remember how he died, but yeah. Anyway, I was older. So we didn't run into Jim Teriyaki until, you know, Jim wasn't going to ask me to take him out in the woods to be a bad
1: type.
0: No, he wasn't going to ask me and my buddies, like, hey, can you guys take us out of the woods and hit me? Because we'd be like, we were old enough to be like, you may not get out of here, Jim.
1: Yeah, sure.
0: You know what I mean? He'd be like, no, guys, not, you know, he wanted younger guys that he might be able to sustain a couple punches from, you know. I was just too old for him. But I was too old for him. You know what I mean? But my buddy's younger brother, he beat the hell out of him out there. You'd be like, what are you doing, man? And he's like, I was just out there, you know, teriyaki paid me to kick him in the nuts in the woods. And we're like, dude, I don't think that's good for you, man. And he's like, oh, wait, man, I kick him in his nuts for free. He's going to pay me. I'm like, all right, man. That was it. We never really talked about that. You know, like, right. Where's your brother? I don't know. Hey, guys, you buy me beer tonight, I'm going to go beat the hell out of teriyaki, get $50.
1: It's a good way to make a side hustle.
0: I mean, hey, today's economy.
1: Absolutely. That's what my dad would have said. Go get going, man. You got to punch that teriyaki kid. Babies smell like butter, whatever.
0: He was like 40.
1: I didn't know he's that much older.
0: Oh, okay. Yeah. He was a grown-ass man.
1: Okay.
0: He was 40 with a gray beard, you know?
1: Yeah.
0: Yeah.
1: Okay. Well, that's definitely
0: live with his mom.
1: Odd.
0: Live with his mom. Teriyaki. I don't know if her name was, but we did say, like, you know, that was Miss Teriyaki.
1: Miss Teriyaki.
0: He lived in his mom's basement, yeah.
1: R.I.P. to your son, you know? We appreciate it.
0: He was a writer for the newspaper.
1: Which newspaper? The
0: Free Press
1: NAMBA?
0: Or the News, one of them.
1: Oh, okay.
0: Like a big Detroit Metro newspaper.
1: Okay.
0: He wrote like the, there was a weekly column maybe on the WWE.
1: Wow.
0: He was like the WWE commentator and all that stuff. Yeah.
1: Cool. Very cool. Well, rest of
0: that story I always love. There's one about teriyaki appearing in the middle of the night when I was much older in a very bizarre story of LSD and murder suicide and Jim Teriyaki.
1: Is that the car wash?
0: When I'm in my 30s. Yeah, I'll tell you that story sometime. That is an insane story that
1: look forward to
0: me and my friends still don't talk about. Like, well, we do, but we're like, yeah, whatever, man. The teriyaki, that's when we're like, he's the devil.
1: Mm-hmm.
0: He's the devil. Because what happened to these kids who beat him up afterwards is a crazy story, and then what happened to him is crazy.
1: But I want to hear that today now. I'm going to need to hear that later.
0: All right, I'll tell you later.
1: That is a crazy story.
0: Full teriyaki. Yeah. And then every time we do this, I'll text one of my friends and be like, yo, have you seen teriyaki?
1: I'm like, quit talking.
0: Because everybody
1: about
0: always
1: him.
0: Asks, is that true? And I'll text them and be like, yo.
1: Yeah.
0: I think the last time we did it, I sent it, it was a few years ago before that, but I sent it, and my buddy sent a newspaper clipping, remember? And it said whatever his name was, released from jail, like, and it was like April 4th or something. He goes, 2 days before your birthday.
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3: Yo!
4: Yo!
3: Hit me with that news and information, you sweet son of a bitch.
4: Well, Laszlo, where to start? You know, I know you're scared of certain things. You know, we all have our fears, and I think plenty of us are scared,
3: scared of anything.
4: People in masks. Well, you're scared of clowns, you said. You're,
3: well, I'm uncomfortable around clowns.
4: Yeah, sure. And that's a very common thing,
3: okay,
4: right?
3: Fair enough. Yeah, I don't like clowns. That's fair.
4: I think anytime somebody puts on a mask and hides their face, you don't know who it is. It's off-putting. You may not be scared, okay, tough guys, but you're at least a little bit uneasy with the idea. You're especially uneasy with the idea of somebody walking around in some sort of pink animal costume and possibly following your kids around, like after they get off the bus and things like that. That's a real cause for. I mean, this is like, you know, how scary movies start. This is the plot of something you would see, you know, sure. A new independent film on Shudder, and you go, oh, have you seen the pink animal man or whatever? It's scary stuff, but it's actually happening in real life.
5: A person in a pink, creepy costume is reportedly following people around in Fredericksburg, Virginia. Police say they are investigating reports of a person in a full pink animal costume, allegedly following and chasing children near a school bus stop. One mother tells us that four kids were approached after getting off the bus and claims one child was almost grabbed before the group got away. One of the kids reportedly snapped a photo of the person before they ran off, and now police are asking you for help identifying who this is.
4: I don't know which incident is the single most frightening. You've got the kid sitting at the bus stop where a parent notices this figure standing across the street, not moving, just standing there in this pink animal costume, intensely staring down her son, just standing there staring. That's creepy. That's something out of a movie.
3: I don't like that.
4: You got the actual chase itself because I don't know if it's the same morning or if it's a different morning. I believe it's the same morning, but the pink animal man is at the bus stop or near the bus stop, and the school bus comes. As it drives away, the costumed individual starts across the street and then starts chasing after the kids who just got dropped off of the bus. Now, of course, the bus driver is driving off, so they can't see that there's a pink costumed man chasing these kids. And then you have, I think police are calling it a near abduction. And this is also according to a parent who witnessed some of this, but the suspect supposedly tried to grab a small girl that was in a group of kids that had gotten off the bus. Fortunately for her, she had an older sister there. The older sister was able to pull her away. There was a passing car who happened to see what was going on. That scared the suspect in the pink animal costume, and pink animal man turned, sprinted away into the woods, brush, whatever, disappeared, like Homer Simpson backing up into the bushes. So we have a bit of a teriyaki situation here on our hands in Fredericksburg, but this person, I don't know what their ultimate goal is. It would appear that they're at least trying to kidnap kids. It could be that they just want to scare kids. Like maybe it's a high school kid wearing this costume, wanting to scare little kids. Boy, that's really, really bad. I mean, if you're doing that alone, it's like, I understand you got a kid who's 15, 16. You keep telling him, get out of the house, do something outside, quit looking at porn on your phone. So he finally goes outside. And then when he comes back, you find out that he's been dressing up like a furry, chasing kids around, which I know, Summer, you're an actual furry. And I don't say that
6: proudly.
4: Like, it sounds like I'm joking, but Summer actually is especially attracted to people in animal.
3: You're a furry, really?
4: She likes them very much.
6: I'm not
4: part of
6: furry.
4: It.
6: I just really appreciate their culture and community, and I get it. I'm not a furry myself.
4: You've told
6: but
4: me that you are that you find it very attractive. You can see why they find it very attractive, and that it is very attractive.
6: I
4: even asked you one time, is it just because it's expensive to get a good suit is that the main thing that's held you back? And you said it's one of the things.
3: What, a mascot costume you need?
4: Like the actual furry ones.
3: What do you need?
6: Well, Laszlo, they're like $7,000 to get them. Yeah. I appreciate the culture of furries. Like, it takes a lot to put yourself out there, and you find a community.
4: They're not putting
6: that's
4: themselves out there. They're hiding their faces.
6: You can be whoever you want.
4: Exactly.
6: To
4: that's
6: be.
4: Not putting yourself out there.
6: You can be a
4: they're
6: bisexual
4: anonymous.
6: Lion with a purple mane. I get it. You're just expressing yourself. So I have a lot of respect.
4: There's a difference
6: for
4: between
6: furries.
4: Appreciating it and what you told me, which is that you do find it.

0: attractive, you see why they are attracted to it. Which I think this is a bit of a generational shift. There was a time when we went, how could anybody be attracted to that? And now you don't have to search very long before you find someone your age who goes, oh yeah, I see that. It's attractive. I'm not going to spend the $7,000 to get involved, but it's definitely hot.
1: If you are in the furry community and you're like, oh, like that little zebra furry is cute, and then you see it with big boobs, I see how they'd also be attracted to that.
0: She won't totally deny it, but she also won't go. I can see how it wants the big boobs. If you're into that, why that would be extremely hot. And
2: like, you don't have to be.
0: It's not weird. It's 2026. You can just say it.
2: Well, you're only not a furry because you're stopping yourself from doing it because you don't want to be a furry, although your desires are that of a furry. So just be a furry.
1: I understand people who like to live in the woods, who make their whole like big tree houses in woods and stuff, but do I want to live in the woods? No, but I respect that they want to do that.
0: I respect them too. That's not the same as what you'd said. Lazo, you've given a lot of advice over the years since I've known you. A lot of it good. It's all good. Who's getting new here? Good advice. Solid advice, man.
3: Sure.
0: And I've often said, like, you should be the guy who, in a crisis situation, helps people.
3: Sure.
0: Because there's been numerous times where we were about to get fired. A few of those where even I felt like we should definitely get fired. We're going to get fired. We deserve it. I knew that this was a risk that I was taking. And now, you know, it's time to pay the piper. Like, here we are.
3: No.
0: I would say, Lazo, it's over and we have to have these meetings tomorrow. They're just going to fire us. I don't even think I'm going to go in. I'd given up. And Lazo's like, stop. I got this. Very calm and cool under pressure. Our boss is the same way. Very calm and cool under pressure.
2: Go in there. I always tell you, like, don't fall on the sword.
0: And don't disappear.
2: There's still a discussion to be
0: Although
2: had.
0: Although disappearing did save me once. That one round of layoffs,
2: I couldn't
0: find
2: you can't
0: me,
2: disappear. So. I'm just saying this. Don't, you know, like, you're right, we're wrong, we did it.
0: Yeah, yeah.
2: Fire me. Like, oh, calm down.
0: But
2: let's see what they have.
0: That's not totally teachable. It's admirable, but it's not totally teachable. As far as advice that you've given, that's just straight up advice or opinions, whatever, that you can say, hey, this is how I feel. Is it true or is it not true? I think the one thing you said that's demonstrably true and that everyone needs to think about more often, there should be t-shirts and everything else, is that you don't know
2: a hitman.
0: A hitman. You don't know a hitman. They're making television shows dedicated to you not knowing a hitman. It's so easy to find you.
2: You don't know a hitman.
0: It's so easy to find these people.
2: The guys
0: that they
2: who
0: can
2: whack
0: do five
2: people for money and don't get caught, they do not talk to you.
0: You don't know them.
2: You don't know them.
0: You can't get a hold of them. Your friend doesn't know them.
2: And even if you're in your car like, oh, I know him. Bill does it. No, he doesn't.
0: And
2: Bill may tell you he doesn't. He doesn't do it. I promise you.
0: And you know,
2: I promise you.
0: You know I watch
2: You know
0: all
2: how
0: true
2: I know?
0: Crime.
2: Because hitmen don't tell you that you're hitmen.
0: Right.
2: And you know what I know? They don't take $1,500 up front.
0: Or a ring. Yeah.
2: That's not the way
0: Here's
2: it works.
0: A ring. I'll get your money later.
2: That's not, it's $500. What do you want?
0: Oh, you're
2: going
0: to get insurance
2: him?
0: Money?
2: Now,
0: okay.
2: If you consider a hitman someone that you can pay to kill someone else, then sure. You know
0: they've
2: people
0: never done
2: like
0: it before?
2: That.
0: Yeah.
2: But that does not make them a hitman.
0: No.
2: Right?
0: Someone giving it a shot because they're
2: That's
0: broke.
2: Like if you paid me, you know, $1 million. Would I try performing brain surgery?
0: Yeah.
2: Sure.
0: Yeah.
2: Doesn't make me a brain surgeon,
0: yeah.
2: right? So keep that
0: yeah.
2: in mind.
0: Or even if you pay me $50 to help you move this weekend, you don't tell me, I know
2: a mover.
0: Yeah. No,
2: right.
0: You just paid
2: exactly.
0: me. And the thing about the hitman thing, too, because I watch all these true crime shows and I've seen the shows that are dedicated to people not knowing hitmen, race is involved far too often. I can't tell you, Lazo, how many of these things I've seen where it's always some white suburban couple. She wants to kill her husband, whatever. Who does she ask? There's a black guy at work. She always finds the one black guy in her life, and then she's like, hey, do you know someone that... there's always racism. Not always, but far too often there's racism.
2: Right.
0: But bottom line is, you don't know a hitman.
2: You don't.
0: And we have another story.
2: What you do know is an FBI agent.
0: An undercover.
2: That's
0: something.
2: What you know is an yep. FBI agent. Yep. You contacted him on Facebook.
0: You're going to meet quite a few.
2: And he read your message with his other FBI buddies and was like, do you believe this bitch?
0: Right.
2: She tried to hire me through Facebook to kill her husband. And they're like, no way. And they're like, are you going to go bust her? They're probably even like, no, don't even worry about her.
0: Right.
2: And they're like, nah, come on. You got to bust her. He's like, I don't know. She's like, what, really?
0: Yeah.
2: Is she a threat? She's stupid.
0: Yeah.
2: And they're like, all right, go bust her. So they got to go tell their boss, like, dude, you're not going to believe this.
0: Yeah.
2: This lady messaged me through Reddit and asked me if I could kill her husband. Like, Jesus Christ, another one of these? All right. Set up the deal.
0: Some of these guys, yeah, they have
2: they
0: to work with them.
2: They don't want to do it. They're like, oh,
0: we got to take a picture of you with blood on your head so she knows that you're dead because we need to see her pay the money.
2: Wear the line to make her say, please kill my husband for $500. What'd you do?
0: Also, like, going into a car is not a safe spot. A car is the least safe spot. The camera's always in the HVAC. Always. You do not go into a car to have a private conversation with someone. Learn that as well. But remember, there was a story last year, maybe year before.
2: Watch The Sopranos. Look where they talk.
0: Right.
2: Like, watch where they go. You know where they go? They outside.
0: Or their own social club, yeah. Do you remember a year or so ago, there was that woman who was married to the guy. He had a television show on one of these Discovery Networks that was a ghost hunting show.
2: Oh, yeah, I do remember.
0: His wife wanted to have him killed. And then not only was that in the news because she was trying to hire a hitman, but we found out that the guy she was talking to originally was not a cop. It was a guy in prison. Remember that? The guy in prison had gotten a phone, cell phone somehow. That's common, I guess. Yeah. But that guy was like a well-known criminal because the crimes that he committed had made national news. Anyway, it's all just a little too crazy. But now you have a what do you call these people? Influencers, right?
1: Yeah, somewhere? Social media influencers.
0: Social media influencers saying, hey, I need a hitman. Well, guess what? You don't know one.
3: The allegations here are disturbing. Gabriella, known as Gabby Gonzalez, a social media influencer, is accused in a murder-for-hire plot to kill her daughter's father. The couple was reportedly in a bitter custody dispute over their now 7-year-old child. The 24-year-old with nearly a million combined followers on TikTok and Instagram was in a Los Angeles courtroom, and the LA County DA alleges that she wasn't working alone. In fact, three people facing three felony charges, including conspiracy to commit murder, her ex-boyfriend from Hawaii, and her father. The alleged victim is singer-songwriter Jack Avery. He also has a major social media following.
2: Who's Jack Avery? Why do I know that?
3: 1.4 million followers on Instagram. According to prosecutors, Francisco Gonzalez is accused of paying $14,000 to hire a hitman to kill Avery. Court documents allege that he, his daughter, and her then-boyfriend, as the middleman, arranged for Avery to be killed in the Los Angeles area.
0: You don't know a hitman.
2: No.
0: Don't care how many followers you have. Don't care how many people you know who have tattoos or who look shady or who skateboard to work or whatever it is, you know, are different color than you. You don't know a hitman. You just don't. You know is an undercover.
2: Or an idiot who's going to get caught. So.
0: Yep. Yep.
2: The guy that you think is going to go into a house, shoot your wife or husband twice, bam, bam, and then drop the gun, leave and never get caught. You don't know that dude.
0: Yeah.
2: They're not allowed to know that dude.
0: Yeah.
2: They're not allowed to know him. Mm-hmm. You don't know. That's why he's good at what he does. There's only certain people who know him, and he's real good at it.
0: Yep.
2: You don't know him.
0: Yeah. So stop. It's probably too late already, but since these cops are always
2: saying... But if you're now halfway down, if you're listening to this program, you're halfway down the road of paying a hitman.
0: It's time to tell them, are we on TV or we're not?
2: No, just send them a note and say, you know, I hope you know that this was all
0: exactly
2: a joke. I'm
0: something
2: trying
0: like
2: to
0: that.
2: Write a story
0: something like that
2: about hitmen, but I don't want you to hurt anybody. Like, I want you to know that. Send that now.
0: The prosecutor always wants the money to exchange hands. So if you haven't exchanged money yet, then it's a good time to say, you know, this wasn't real, right?
2: Yeah. You know, I'm just kidding, right?
0: Come on.
2: I'm trying to write a story about, you know, hitmen, you know, whatever. Make something up and send it and say, you know, I don't think we should continue this discussion anymore.
0: Right. It's like those pedophiles. I keep telling you guys, get a t-shirt made that says, look, Mom, I'm on To Catch a Predator or something like it. And you wear that under your other shirt, so when you get busted at one of those stings, you just take off the shirt and there it is.
2: You should just read one that says, release the Epstein files.
0: Yeah.
2: That way if you get busted, you'll be like, I know what this is. You're coming after me. Go after them.
0: There you go.
2: I knew you were. You think I'd wear this shirt when I was going to go do something horrendous to a child? Of course not.
0: Yeah.
2: Of course not. Release the Epstein files. I want this on TV.
0: Yeah. And that ghost hunter woman who wanted her husband killed, she was hot, by the way. The guy that she was talking to in prison, I remember who he was. He was the guy who had killed, I think, his parents because he kept spending all that money on the Belgian cam whore or cam girl. Remember, he kept spending all that money, and they're like, you've got to stop. He was stealing money from his parents who were kind of wealthy.
2: Yes.
0: So he ends up killing them so he can keep talking to them. I mean, he was a grown-ass man. He's like, I'm going to talk to my Belgian. I don't know if she was Belgian. Sounds good. I feel like she was European of some sort. And somehow he ended up being the middleman for the whole hitman thing. So that ghost hunter wife, like, she got a little bit closer. She had a middleman who wasn't an undercover cop, but it didn't matter. It still ended up in the hands of an undercover cop because it always does.
2: Always.
0: It always does. It usually starts there as soon as you ask that car salesman.
2: Always.
0: I love that too. Except who these people ask can be sometimes more entertaining than others. There was one where the woman just asked a Cuban guy who sold her a car, and she went back to the car dealership. She was like, by any chance, did my husband kill?
2: And right, like, how dumb are you?
0: Real dumb.
2: Like, I mean, but really, like, you know what a hitman doesn't have? A side hustle of selling used Volkswagens.
0: But he's Cuban.
2: That's not what he's doing.
0: Yeah.
2: That's not what he's doing.
0: It's
2: the hitman who doesn't get caught. That dude, he doesn't need money. He takes yours because what he has is a service, and he's one of a very few amount of people who can do this, and it is wildly expensive.
0: And you shouldn't be talking
2: to him.
0: And
2: so he has so much money, and how much money you're going to pay him leaves no extra time or initiative to sell a Volkswagen.
0: Yep.
2: That's not what he's doing.
0: That's right.
2: After he shoots whoever he has to shoot, he goes to the Cayman Islands for a while.
0: Yeah, he's not worried about his taxes.
2: No.
0: Making it look like he's on the up and up. He's not worried about that. You also never talk to him because you would be talking to a middleman. Also, if you do think, oh, I got so lucky, I think I might have actually found a hitman because this guy at work I know is Hispanic. Listen, as soon as you offer him a ring or whatever you said, Lazo, you know, I'll pay you once I get the insurance money, and he says okay, that's a cop. I mean, he's already a cop.
2: Of course.
0: Okay, he was already a cop. But just in case you need proof.
2: Yeah.
0: There is no hitman in the world that is going to kill someone on credit.
2: No.
0: That's not a thing.
2: Or half down.
0: Right. Oh, this ring does look pretty good.
2: Pay me when the job's over.
0: You like, say
2: That's not.
0: It's not a thing. $500. Get the hell out of here.
2: $500 down. I'll give you $1,500 when the job's done. Yeah, and I'm sure, yeah, hitmen are like, of course.
0: $1,500. Great. Well, halfway to my cool e-bike.
2: Same way I do it with the five families. They pay me $500 down.
0: Do you think
2: $1,500 a month? Like what?
0: I do have a question.
2: It's not Aaron's rent to own.
0: Right. I have a question though. In all those shows, the cop always says, "So, how do you want it done? You know, you want it to look like an egg." They always want the person to say, and I wonder, has Hitman ever said, "How do you want it done?" Now, maybe if they have a big, high-paying a client or whatever, then say, oh, you need these people to be poisoned. I don't think they're going to say, how do you want it done?
2: Because...
0: Do you want them to suffer? Anything you want me to say to them?
2: No. Right, exactly. And they don't ask you how you want it done because they know how to do
0: That's their job.
2: They know how to do it.
0: Right.
2: They're like, oh, well, what I want you to do is hang them. Like, well, there's problems with that. Fibers.
0: Right.
2: They're not having that discussion with you. They're like, do you want Slim dead or not?
0: Yeah.
2: It's 20 grand up front.
0: The guy at Firestone doesn't say, so how do you want me to put your brakes on?
2: 150 grand. He takes two to the chest, one to the head, guns left on his stomach, and no one knows anything.
0: Right.
2: Now shut your mouth because they're not going to be able to find me. I swear to God, now that you do know a hitman, if anything about me comes out of your lips, you're dead next. If you actually find a hitman and pay him, you are in over your head.
0: You bumped into the Iceman.
2: You're dead.
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2: Yo.
3: What would I have clicked?
2: So there's a few. I'm actually going to give you two because one takes half a second. The first one is there are rumors going around. Of course, they started on TikTok, viral videos claiming that Clint Eastwood has passed away. Quietly passed away at 95. He has not. He's alive and well. Okay. This was all because of a series of automated AI narrated YouTube channels and TikTok accounts. They keep pumping out these fake celebrity obituaries, and you know, sometimes people fall for them. And you know, I guess some are also more believable than others. Clint Eastwood, as far as we know, still alive. He could have died since I started talking about him, but he's still alive when we started this conversation. 95 years old. By the way, I just checked before we did this to make sure he's still alive, like as of this minute, and I didn't see anything about him actually being dead. But there was a story about his wife dying, or whoever she was, girlfriend, I don't know, last year. It was like a year ago. And she was like 61. So think about that. He was with someone who's like 30 years younger than him, and she died in her 60s, and he's still alive. Man. I mean, that's, woof, big pimping. But here's the story.
3: I heard that with you when I talk about guys with older women or whatever. One, I think it was Stanley Tucci, right? He's dating someone younger than him.
2: Okay.
3: And they hit it off, and everything was good. And it was, they said, well, did anything worry about you about it? I thought his answer was interesting. Like, no, I don't care what people think. You know, all those things he said. The thing that I was hesitant about is that I don't always want to be old.
2: Mm.
3: Right? So he's like, I'm older than her, so I'll always just be old.
2: Yeah.
3: You know, but he got over. I was like, that's an interesting thing, right?

0: people have to feel at some point.
1: Yeah.
0: You know.
1: But you know what? I don't want to be with old women. And you found a way around that, Stanley, so that's more
0: right,
1: important.
0: No, right,
1: that'll help you feel young. Nothing helps you to not feel old like being with the
0: right, I mean, nothing keeps you young like young people. That's true, right?
1: Summer knows what I'm talking about.
2: Oh, yeah.
0: Well,
2: like
0: nothing,
2: yeah.
0: Makes you, nothing makes you want to be a cat like hanging out with furries.
1: Yeah, that's exactly right.
0: You know what I'm saying?
2: Getting like, that tattoo. Thank you, Laszlo. Thank you.
1: But the thing that I wanted to tell people about is this wellness trend scare. There's these headlines, and I don't know if you guys have seen them. You know, doctors issue urgent warnings over the viral TikTok internet shower drink. Have you seen the internet shower drink? You guys see this?
2: Yeah, like a shower beer?
1: Well, no, this is different. They're talking about this thing that they say, you know, could be damaging your organs. You got to pay attention. You know, click here to see. Your kids might be watching this, especially if they follow a lot of these health influencers, or if they are part of that algorithm because they look at a lot of fitness stuff. Apparently, you'll see these warnings that say doctors are very concerned about this viral internet shower drink. And it turns out that the viral drink is literally just water, lemon juice, and some, how do you say that stuff? Chia seeds?

0: I remember girls talking about the laxative diets, or someone would say, oh, sure, that girl's over there eating chocolate laxatives. And I was like, well, oh, gross. What the hell? What's wrong with her? Oh, it's to stay thin. And I remember thinking then, like, seems like a pretty good idea. I mean, I even worked at the pharmacy at Walmart for a while. We had so many different laxative supplements, you know, the chocolates and the graham crackers and the powders and the, I have to admit, I started taking them.
1: Well, who doesn't?
0: Well, you know,
1: fiber's good for you.
0: I that's how I feel. And I stuck with the Metamucil because I've heard that that's good. You know, psyllium husk, there's different types of prebiotics you can take.
1: Or and you should look it up.
0: Different fibers.
1: You know, figure out which one you're supposed to have, because some people are supposed to have different kind too.
0: Oh, really? Well, now it's in
1: everything. Some better for certain people depending on your age, what your goal is, right?
0: Yeah.
1: If you get a lot of fiber already, you know,
0: yeah, maybe then, you don't need a bunch
1: then there's
0: extra.
1: Certain things, yeah.
0: My nephew was drinking an energy drink when we went on vacation last month, month before, whenever that was, and I was looking at it. He goes, this is really good. Have you tried it? And I was like, no. So he showed me the can. And it said it was loaded with prebiotics. And I'm like, wait a second. Why are they putting fiber in energy drinks? And he's like, it's good for you. And I was like, yeah, I suppose it is. And then, man, he got so sick. Like, on cue, half an hour later, he starts farting in the car. I was like, oh, my God. He's like, you got to pull over. I got to grab so bad. I'm like, it's those energy drinks. How many did you have? They're everywhere. I guess we went from not having enough to, you know, you can't have too much. You guys have both said you don't see those commercials for those colon blow things. I see them on Instagram all the time. Like, how did my friend get it so cheap?
1: Is it just fiber? Or?
0: It's literally the main commercial I see is for a brand of psyllium husk, which is what Metamucil is. It's just a different brand of it. And they call it like colon cleanse or colon something. And it's a lot more expensive, but it's the same thing. It's just the psyllium husk fiber.
1: Got
0: and they're marketing it as, you know, it's very healthy.
1: It might have more of it in it or something.
0: I think it's just pure psyllium husk, I think, which is I'm pretty sure all that's in Metamucil. So, you know, you can take however much you want to take, but doctors do warn that, you know, if you take too much, you have an eating disorder. If you don't take enough, you know, you get heart disease and stuff. So I don't know. Just take it. You know if you need it. Come on.
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1: Yo.
0: What's going on?
1: We're doing the news again. I can't believe it, but it's that time, you know?
0: The Church of Laszlo, 98.9.
1: Women in holes, you know, getting hurt in man's holes. What? You know the story I'm talking about,
0: talking
1: Summer.
0: About?
1: You know the story I'm talking about. I'm giving you a little...
2: I'll save you. Well, yes, there is something that relates to this topic.
1: Yeah. She's dead, isn't she?
2: Yeah, she's
1: dead. She's dead. It's a sad story.
2: Dead.
1: Also, if you go to sell something on Facebook, it used to be Craigslist, but now it's Facebook. If you go to sell something on Marketplace, you know you got to be careful. I mean, if you're a woman, you probably already take extra precautions because you take extra precautions every day in life because, you know, you'd rather be with a bear than be around men. So you got to be really careful if you're going to go meet a dude that you've never met in person before to buy something or sell something. But even if the transaction goes perfectly, you sell the thing or buy the thing, thank you, nice to meet you, see you later, and you think all is well, it may not be over yet. You may have just made an enemy for life. So, you know, another warning to anyone who's thinking about selling stuff in a place like Facebook Marketplace. And I know, Laszlo, that's definitely not your thing. You just assume chuck most things than to take the time to post it, meet someone.
0: I have bought stuff off there.
1: Yeah, you've gotten, that's like a graduation because you didn't really used to do that. Now you're kind of like willing to look at certain things. Plus you're a single dad. So it's like you need stuff.
0: Well, no, but I mean, they're very, like golf clubs.
1: Yeah.
0: Because sometimes, like, I play, it doesn't matter, but I play old man golf and all the new golf clubs that you buy, one, they're expensive, but two, they're like for people who are really good. You know what I mean? It's like low spin rate, hit it low and high. I'm like, dude, I need something old that's big and forgiving. And like, hey, you can kind of hit it and it'll still kind of go straight. I'm like, I need that Adams golf thing from 1997. You got any of those? Whenever I go buy them, it's always an old dude, and I think the last one was
1: Lincoln Continental at
0: Mission Hills. He's like, I got this driver. I'm like, my man.
1: Hell yeah.
0: My man.
1: Well, be careful.
0: Like, I just quit playing. And he's like, I've had it. And I'm like, I know exactly what that is. That is exactly what I need.
1: Well, for
0: you can swing any way you want, it still goes straight.
1: For your sake, I hope he doesn't start calling you now because.
0: I don't know, man. He lived in Mission Hills. I swing by.
1: One guy offered me a job.
0: I don't know what he wants to do.
1: I bought a vacuum from a

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6: Yo.
7: Yo.
6: Hit me with that news and information, you dirty bastard.
7: Yo. Okay, where were we? Well, I told you about the guy in the creepy pink costume. We're looking up. Told you about the influencer trying to hire a hitman. You don't know a hitman. Now it's time to talk about a woman crawling into a man's manhole and dying. You don't want to do that. You know, I was in manholes over the weekend.
6: No, I know.
7: You know who I was, Laszlo.
6: Mm-hmm.
7: I set him up. Summer, see how it works? He knocks it down. We had a lost cat in the family, so, you know, I was trying to... She got outside, not supposed to be outside, so I'm going around with a crowbar, opening up manholes, sticking my head down. They're like, hello? Like, you can't find a cat. You go searching for a cat. You're not going to find it. Mm-hmm. Yeah, it comes back or it doesn't. By the way, it came back.
6: Another gay bar in Chelsea called that.
7: The manhole? Yeah.
6: Yeah, the manhole.
7: Yeah. It's the best name.
6: The manhole. And it had, like, you know, looked like one of those doors to get into it. I was like... All right, I'm going in.
7: There's been a couple of those. I just think that's probably the best bar name.
6: Yeah, the manhole.
7: A gay bar
6: in Chelsea.
7: Well, you sent me to a gay bar in, where was I? Omaha.
6: Oh, yeah, that's right.
7: I don't remember why I was there. I was trying out for a band.
6: They had a good

0: Good name too, didn't it?
1: Yeah, and I can't remember what the place was, but you sent me in there. I remember that guy came up to me and he goes, "Hey, what are you doing?" I said, "Oh," and I had my phone. I was like, I'm from Kansas City. I'm on the radio." And he was like, "Oh, yeah, I'm on the radio. Okay." And he reached in his pocket, Summer, and pulls out this piece of metal, and he goes, "Check this out." And I was like, "Cool." And I'm on the phone with Lazo. We're on the air. And I was like, he's holding something up. You know, I don't know what it is. And the guys start laughing. Like, you know what it is. You may be straight, but you know what that is. And I was like, I don't know what that is. Mm-hmm. Like, it's a manhole. And I was like, oh. And he goes, come in the bathroom. I'll show you where it came from. And I was like, oh, where they'd cut the hole in the wall of the bathroom. He had kept the, you know, piece of metal and I guess carried around in his pocket and then just presents it to guys like, look what I made in the bathroom. Let's go test it out. I was like, man, you guys got it so good. At least, you know, something.
0: Sure.
1: As far as being oppressed by society, I mean.
0: Well, I remember I lived in Key West. There's gay bars everywhere, right? Yeah. And I, you know, went in. I used to hang out there with a bartender that I knew, and I went in. I was like, man, what happens behind that black curtain? And he's like, you don't want to go back there. And I was like, no, I think I do want to go back there. And he's like, dude, I'm gay, and I don't go back there. That's literally what he said. Like, I'm super gay. Like, I'm as gay as there is. He's like, and I don't go back there. I was like, I'm going back. He's like, have a shot at your own risk. I went back to him. It was what you thought.
1: Could you smell it as you got close? Like the no, sex but is it in
0: was,
1: the air?
0: Yeah, like, no. I mean, you didn't have to the smell passion. It. You saw it. There was like, you know, gag balls and blowjobs. You know,
1: no
0: that's
1: romance.
0: What they should have called it.
1: Yeah.
0: Gag jobs and blowjobs.
1: Gag jobs. Gag balls, blowjobs, jag balls, whatever. There's no romance
0: gag
1: back here.
0: Gag balls and blowjobs, ETC.
1: Mm-hmm. Right? Look, yeah. We're penetrating and we're leaving. That's
0: I was like,
1: it.
0: Oh, wow. And I came back around, you know, came back in. He's like, I told you. I was like, yeah. Mm-hmm. That's something, huh?
1: Man, I mean, there's never been a gay guy ever in a relationship who said, why'd you ghost me? That's never happened. There's never been a couple who have broken up and one of the guys said, why'd you ghost me? Or said to his friends, he ghosted me. That's never happened.
0: By the way, I've just never seen a straight bar like that. Well, I've walked in and the guy's like, hey, I'm like, what goes on back there? He's like, just guys and girls banging with gag balls in the back of a bar. Feel free. Like,
1: I know.
0: I've never seen that.
1: I know. It
0: never.
1: Sucks.
0: I've seen it in a ton of gay bars.
1: All gay bars have, most gay, a lot of gay bars, I don't want to get in trouble here because, you know, I'm saying this is awesome. It's not a bad thing. It's a good thing. But I don't understand why the straights can't figure that out. You know, the manholes or the glory holes, those would work for straights. Put them in the bathrooms. Why aren't the guys and gals going in?
0: What are you saying?
1: And why don't we have more bars where sex is going on for straight people? You
0: because
1: know?
0: Women
1: you know?
0: Don't have indiscriminate sex like that as a...
1: Maybe if the environment, you know, encouraged it.
0: They, you know, men, it's about friction.
1: Yeah.
0: And for women, there's like, you know, some... I'm not saying all of them don't. I'm not saying they may not go there every once in a blue moon and be like, hey, I'd like to just have sex and not think about it, not know the person. Of course that happens. But not at as large scale as two dudes. Two dudes. Like, if you were gay and you were walking down the hallway and some guy, it didn't even matter if you're attracted to him, he was like, hey, you want to go in the bathroom? I'll blow you. I'd be like, yeah. Because think about it now. If you're not gay, you're straight. And if I was here and a woman, anyone that works here was like, hey, I'm interested in blowing dudes in the parking lot. You want to be one of them? I'd be like, yeah. Well, is there a line or do I first? Like, of course.
1: How much does this cost?
0: Of course.
1: Yeah.
0: But if I was like to a woman, like, hey, I'm just thinking about...
1: Quick penetration.
0: Not what? I'd be in jail. They'd be like, what did you say? I'm like, I just was thinking about
1: just
0: doing
1: asking.
0: That. You guys want to go to the car and I'll just like, you know, finger you guys? And they're like, no.
1: I cut a hole in the bathroom wall. Right. I mean, you know.
0: So that's why it doesn't happen because women aren't. We would just go to the back of the bar, be just a bunch of dudes, and we'd all be gay again. We're like, well, there's no women here.
1: Feels like there's enough women out there with trauma, you know.
0: Yeah, but they still, you got to talk them into it.
1: I know.
0: Yeah.
2: It's about love. It's about
0: you
2: got to
0: work on that trauma. They just, you know, you just can't be like, I'm going to fix your trauma with this. It's like, I'm going to lie to you and pretend I care about your trauma.
1: Yeah. I blame Disney.
0: And in the same moment, I'm also going to be so toxic that you can't forget me.
1: Yeah.
0: Like, yeah, it's, you know, it doesn't work like that. But guys, like, I'm going to talk about your trauma. They're like, no, you're not. You can put a gag ball on.
1: Mm-hmm.
0: And you let me work my trauma out on you.
1: Yep. It's you know, like getting a quick shoulder rub. I mean, hell, it's even less than that, honestly. It would take more and cause more problems if a man and woman were giving each other shoulder rubs at work. But with the gay bars, they've just got it down to a science. Anyhow, a woman goes into a manhole, you know, she dies.
3: It's a tragic mishap in Midtown Manhattan. A woman walking right into an open manhole on Fifth Avenue.
4: I saw this lady get out of her black SUV, and I saw her get out, close the door, and she took a step forward, and it was like she vanished.
3: It all unfolded last night. Carlton Wood was headed to work at a nearby hotel and immediately checked on the victim, now identified as 56-year-old Donika Gotsai, whose devastated son also confirmed her identity.
4: When I looked over initially, it was just like a scream. She was screaming, I'm dying, I'm dying.
3: Taylor Shabanian says she watched first responders try to save Gotsai, who ultimately died from her injuries.
1: Damn, just walking, minding your own business, and boom! I mean, I've walked into a pole before, you know?
0: I mean, that you know, life is random, man.
1: It's so random.
0: Like, I do believe things happen for a reason sometimes, but then you hear this stuff, and it goes back to...
1: chaos,
0: randomness. Ryan, it's like random chaos. Things happen for a reason. You equate in your mind just to try to make sense of some
1: the
0: of
1: narrator
0: this.
1: Narrator of our own stories. Yeah.
0: Right, it's just your brain's got to fill in the gaps and be like, this happened for this reason, because the world is just odd chaos.
1: And that's too scary to
0: lack
1: to think
0: of probabilities.
1: About.
0: Yeah. And there's really no reason to try.
1: No. So we try and create it in our minds.
0: Right.
1: So we don't
0: lose it. A narrative that
1: we,
0: you know, we're the star of the movie, like Shakespeare. That's it. And it's all happening for a reason.
1: Yeah.
0: Because if it is just, well, at any moment, you could be doing everything right and just step in a manhole and die. We can't. Our brain won't accept that.
1: Right.
0: There's no way.
1: I mean, you're a little kid, you hear about someone who's depressed. You go, oh, they're sick. They're depressed. They're going to get medicine. They're going to get better. Anyone who suffered depression, you realize, oh my God. So depression is just my head is no longer in the sand for a couple seconds, and I'm really thinking about what's actually going on. People are like, yes, but no. Come on.
0: Right.
1: And look, I'm sorry, but that's kind of what it is. And now there's even science to back that up. What's happening is you are actually thinking about...
0: There's articles in the New York Times. Like, if your brain is actually working at a higher functional level, then you're probably depressed.
1: And when you're depressed, at least for me, that's the stuff I thought
0: anxiety
1: about.
0: Anxiety, because, like...
1: And we can laugh
0: really
1: about it.
0: You start dealing with, like, the realness of the world.
1: Yeah. And,
0: right?
1: and we would laugh about it all the time, because I told you when I first met you, my first real panic attacks and depression started with me thinking about the infiniteness of space and the randomness and how unimportant I was and how small I was. And what we do is once we're back into a healthy mindset, we laugh and go, kid was crying himself to sleep thinking about outer space or whatever.
0: Right, yeah.
1: But if you dwell on it for too long, you go, I might be able to get back there and I don't want to.
0: Right.
1: Now, that's not to say that you shouldn't get treatment for depression, because you should. It feels better to not be depressed, and there are plenty of ways.
0: I wouldn't say I think we're giving you a reason to get treated.
1: Yes.
0: Like,
1: hey,
0: your brain is working. It's not broken.
1: Exactly.
0: It's working. And, you know, you should talk to somebody about that.
1: Yes.
0: Because you don't want to live in a world where everything, you're anxiety-ridden and depressed.
1: Doom and gloom. And
0: like,
1: no
0: you
1: reason
0: don't want to live in that.
1: Right.
0: And so if you're at that spot, then go talk to someone. People can help.
1: Yes. And even though you may be thinking about some things that are true, that us people who are currently not depressed aren't thinking about, it doesn't mean that everything you're thinking is true. It doesn't mean that life is actually hopeless. It doesn't mean that you can't be happy again or that there's no reason to be happy, because I believe strongly
0: and
1: there's every reason to try and be happy.
0: And also, just because life is random chaos, like you said, doesn't mean that there isn't hope.
1: Exactly.
0: So that's okay, you know?
1: Right.
0: And, you know, being in a stronger mindset of whatever that is, I shouldn't say strong, it's probably a bad word, but a healthy mindset is dealing with that randomness and understanding how to live your life in it. And that, you know, that's not easy.
1: Yeah.
0: And when random things happen to you that are bad, one, two, three things in a row, that can kick your brain into thinking more about randomness, more about why do bad things happen to me? Why is this happening? Which is your body actually acting correctly. Your brain is telling you, hey, you're depressed and anxious because you need to do something. Depression is healthy if used the way it's supposed to.
1: Yeah, anxiety is there for a reason, right? You're supposed
0: depression
1: to be anxious to get you motivated.
0: Anger is there for a reason. All of it are supposed to help us through it, but then, you know, our brain is not a healthy mindset and dwells on the thing.
1: Yeah, it's like
0: and
1: a vehicle.
0: So you just can't have that.
1: You got a rough idol, you
0: Plus,
1: know?
0: Plus, some of it gives you dopamine. I mean, there's lots to talk about. Like, anger gives you dopamine. Anger and confusion gives you dopamine. They say that may be more than love. The dopamine release that you get.
1: For men, I believe it. I don't know about women.
0: Women, too. And one of the reasons they say that it's very big and popular is the arguing on the internet. Is because it gets you angry, and when you get angry and write something to someone, and then they write back, every time is another dopamine hit,
1: And that adrenaline rush, too.
0: And it's not...
1: That stimulating feeling.
0: Of course, and it's so that, you know, then that's how you end up, you know... It's not the screen time that's bad for you. But the people say, oh, kids are on their phone all the day. Well, they're on the TV before that. And before that, they're on the radio, right? Like... All of that. The problem is use how you use it, and you release those dopamine, and now you're addicted to it.
1: Yes, and also the other problem is that if you do suffer from anxiety that it comes on too strong, hits you when it shouldn't be hitting you, you're having it when you go to bed at night, and you're worried about things you shouldn't actually be worried about. Problem is that when that anxiety hits for the reasons it's supposed to hit, like, hey, you need to get working on that test that you got coming up in a week, or you need to get ready for that presentation at work. It's getting close, and you've procrastinated. You're supposed to feel anxious. That's supposed to motivate you. But now some people go, oh, I just deal with anxiety.
0: Right.
1: Sure. But don't forget that it's also there for a reason.
0: Right.
1: And that maybe you do need to get the goddamn presentation finished.
0: Right,
1: you know?
0: And you can't ignore it because now it bundles.
1: It's just I bundle.
0: Now I can't get out of
1: too much
0: my anxiety, which then it turns to depression, right? Because now you're behind on everything. So, you know, it's okay. Go talk to someone and they can help you, you know, figure it out, you know.
1: Agreed.
0: There's a lot of ways to do it. There's medicine and then also, you know.
1: Treatments and talking.
0: And talking. And then, you know, for me, I know what happened. I have to build a schedule. I was just talking to a boss about it. Like, I have to know, like, I'm going to wake up at this time. When I go downstairs, I'm going to do the dishes, wipe off the counter, make myself one cup of coffee. Then I'm going to drive to work. I'm going to do work, stay as long as I do here, leave here. When I leave here, I'm going to go do some sort of exercise for an hour. And then when I do that, then when I get home, I can let the randomness and chaos take over because I've completed the things that I wanted to do. And now I know I'm going to get bogged down with a bunch of other stuff. But anything I finish after that is like
1: a bonus.
0: Yeah, it's like, oh, look at that. And I also got my plates done.
1: Yeah.
0: But if I don't get my plates done, I still know I made the bed, I went to work, I exercised. That's it.
1: Those things I wanted to
0: do. And
1: by
0: the way, my things don't have to be yours. They're just the ones that I don't hate so much.
1: Well, and some people have to stay busy all day. Yeah. You see those, especially women. And that's not a bad thing. I'm actually inspired by it. I see a lot of moms, kind of that mom blogger, what do you kids call it, aesthetic.
2: Yeah.
1: I see those women who they've got really full schedules. And I think, you know, you are doing a very good job of keeping yourself busy, feeling productive, helping to make yourself productive. From where I'm sitting, at least, that looks healthy. And I can be inspired by that. What you're talking about is similar to that. You're not saying I have to be busy all day.
0: But I do think people use that. Yeah, that can be unhealthy, too.
1: It can be. It can become an obsession.
0: If you are overwhelming yourself and not getting anything done, that is spiraling to me. And I can do that where I'm like, I'm so busy. I'm just chasing my tail and never get anything accomplished. That is wildly unhealthy for me.
1: And that's
0: why I have to do these minimal things. Like I say, make your bed. It doesn't have to be make your bed. I don't care what you do. But wake up in the morning and do something.
1: That thing.
0: Whatever it is.
1: Make yourself breakfast.
0: Super easy.
1: Take a shower, whatever it is.
0: Right. But say, I'm going to do this every morning, no matter what. It's just, for me, it's make your bed, do the dishes, get to work, exercise. That exercise can be anything. You know, I can't work out right now because of my back. I'm not allowed to overload any weight. So maybe I'll go to the driving range, right?
1: Right.
0: Maybe whatever it is, just something outside of it that gets me. It's not even exercise. It gets me. It gets my head.
1: Yeah.
0: Doing something. Walk your dog. I don't know what it is. Then you have to be an hour. Do 40 push-ups, and then that's it. You're done.
1: Yep. To me, that show Hoarders is so popular because we can look at that and go, "This is kind of a visualization of what happens when you spiral." And you continue to spiral, and you never are able to pick yourself up. You're falling down that mountain, you're spinning, you're spinning, and now every single thing becomes too much. And when we see those people's houses where you can't move, and they've collected stuff, they've got emotional attachments, they can't throw away trash, there's cockroaches, I look at that and go, and I think we all do, and we go, I kind of know what's happening there. We can say, oh my God, how do you... But part of us knows, like, that's what happens if I continue down that path and never am able to pick myself up.
0: And let me get a text. Crunchberry friend said, you know, that's me. I have a problem relaxing.
1: Yeah.
0: That happens. So to me, I'm not a doctor. I have no idea. But to me, it would be like put a couple more things on your list that you're going to accomplish every day. And know in your head, these things I'm going to accomplish. These four things, no matter what, every day.
1: Yeah.
0: And then I believe, at least it works for me, then I know they've accomplished. I don't feel bad binge watching a TV show from 3 o'clock in the afternoon till 9 o'clock when I go to bed. I don't feel bad because I'm like, I already did the stuff. I did it.
1: Yeah.
0: Right?
1: Because I get that, the feeling guilty.
0: Yeah, me too.
1: I'm just sitting here.
0: I should be doing something. So if you can knock out the thing, just a few things, if you can knock them out every day, I think it also will stop you from spiraling late at night saying I didn't do anything.
1: Well, some of us have a hard time. And I know, not to say that you don't have a hard time, but you are good about kind of sticking with that list, not overwhelming yourself. For me, I really have to make myself accountable to someone else. So I was telling our boss yesterday, one of the things I did was last year, I got a new neighbor. She's probably in her 70s. Mm-hmm. I noticed she had one of these big lawn companies coming out and doing lawn. And I said, hey, Karen, you know, I can mow your lawn. And she's like, oh, I've got the service. And I was like, right, but do you want to hire the service? Because that's fine. I understand they'll probably do a better job than me. But if you want, I'm happy to mow your lawn, pull your weeds, do the basics. It might not look as good as them, but I won't, you know, I could do it for free. She goes, I can't ask you to do that. And I said, oh, you know, I enjoy it. But what I'm actually doing in that moment is I am going to volunteer my time now to do something where I'm accountable to someone else. So here we are a year later. I told my boss, it's like on those days where it's rained, the grass has started to get long. And maybe I would have in the past said, oh, I'll wait another couple of days to mow my lawn. Who cares? I don't care about my lawn. It's not me, though. It's her.
0: Right. Yeah, you gotta get done.
1: I told her I would do this. I've been doing this. Well, she canceled the service a year and a half ago. I got to do it. So that helps.
0: Is, and something that I don't do, but I'd like to add to my list, what you're talking about, I don't think it's accountability to somebody else. I think what you're talking about is service.
1: Yes,
0: and that's a
1: service.
0: Big deal. And I don't do that, and I know I would be a better person if I did. I'd like to start. So that's the service of others. So you're saying I want to be accountable. That's the same thing.
1: That's part
0: of
1: it.
0: But I think, right, but I think more importantly, you are doing something for someone to make your community better.
1: It's the only thing that makes me feel good.
0: It's a big thing.
1: Acts of service.
0: I don't do that. Everything that I do on my list is self-serving.
1: But you have kids.
0: Right, but I'm saying I need to act. I need to add act of service.
1: Yeah,
0: the self-serving part of that is even helping my kids is self-serving.
1: I don't think so.
0: It's like, you know, helping someone, the community in at large in some sort of way. I should do, I should do Big Brothers. There's no doubt about that. I'd love it.
1: Mm-hmm.
0: I should do that. I should coach a young team. I play high level sports. I'm good. Like, that is in service of others. That gives me nothing in return except for the service of others.
1: Right.
0: And I don't do that as much as I should. That's absolutely one of my problems.
1: I think it's the only thing that I actually feel good about. Not to say I don't feel good about making my bed, but making my bed and doing those things that I've promised myself I'll do is more of a staying on track, because if I don't do this, then the day can start to fall apart. But when I'm doing, so you're right, when I'm doing something for someone else, that is a much more fulfilling, you know, what's that Einstein quote, like live a life of service? I don't know if you even said
0: that.
1: That's
0: a big deal.
1: But then you hear about it in AA a lot, and I would see, like, my mom, she's elderly, my dad died in 2013, so my mom's lived alone for over a decade now, and as soon as my dad died, her neighbors took up and started taking care of her. Not that I can't go see her, but she is a half an hour away.
0: Sure.
1: Her immediate neighbors, they do her lawn. They do all this stuff for her. And I thought, obviously as her son, that was really a good feeling. But it was also inspiring, right?
0: Right.
1: Oh, this guy just knew to do this. He just knew, oh, hey, not that we were ever all that close. We've lived here 35 years. But we're friendly enough. Suddenly, we're extremely friendly because I'm coming over and saying, I'm going to help you out. And, you know, you just kind of say, okay, well, I could do that.
0: In my bag of things, that's something I should add. I know you feel like you should add, you know, more exercise activity. I know in your head you think that.
1: Right, because our exercise is just walking.
0: It. Right, and you're like, walking the dogs, that's enough. But I know I can talk to you, and I know, well, by the way, walking dogs is enough. It's fine. But I know when talking to him, he always, there's this doubt that sounds like he's saying that's not enough.
1: I don't consider
0: which means,
1: it
0: right,
1: real
0: you
1: exercise.
0: Don't. So you need to add something, just like I need to add
1: it's
0: add
1: like making the
0: service.
1: The bed. We do the 10,000 steps a day. We almost really never interrupt it. We've been very good about it. My wife and I have. But I don't think of that as the same as going to the gym.
0: So your
1: and
0: brain
1: doing resistance
0: is
1: work.
0: Saying that's not enough for me.
1: It's not enough.
0: That's
1: I should
0: not enough.
1: Be
0: I should be doing
1: else.
0: Something more. Same with me. I'm like, oh, I do all these things. I help my kids. I do all that, but that's all really self-serving.
1: Yeah.
0: What am I doing that's outside of that for my community?
1: Yeah.
0: I know I'm raising good kids. I'm trying to raise good men. You know, all those things. I know I'm doing. But
1: I think you downplay that a little bit.
0: But I have time to help. You know, I do.
1: Sure.
0: And I could. And I don't.
1: But I do think you have dedicated your life to your kids since they were born. It changed who you are completely. It changed what you do with your free time. It changed your priorities.
0: Of course.
1: So I think that's, you know.
0: Right.
1: I think
0: but
1: you downplay
0: I also
1: that
0: could get wrapped up in it. For a long time when I first had them, I know people feel bad. They're like, oh, I'm not, if I go do something for me, I'm not a good parent.
1: Mm-hmm.
0: Well, I should be doing something for them in complete service of our children. It took me a long time to be able to say, go spend an hour at the gym, go golf. And because if you do those things for yourself, you'll be a better parent.
1: Yeah.
0: I believe that. Like, you'll be like, okay, now I'm more fulfilled and not feeling like I'm not fulfilled. And then I can be in more of service to them because I feel better about me.
1: Yeah. And I feel selfish in some ways.
0: Like, I became
1: other
0: a better dad when I got divorced. Good. There's no doubt about it. Right? You see
1: absolutely
0: what I'm saying? Because there were so
1: took
0: many problems in there that overtook it. Like,
1: yes.
0: Oh, Not that I was a bad parent before, no, but it just
1: there
0: relieved.
1: There was a part of your life that took up a huge chunk
0: of course,
1: of your
0: life. And a lot of thinking. And then, so I wasn't in service to them as much as I could. That's why when I date people, I've never let them meet my kids.
1: Mm-hmm.
0: You know, maybe meet.
1: Except when you dated your son's girlfriend. He already knew her.
0: Well, yeah.
1: They just broken up.
0: But because to me, it's like, you know, that's not, now you've introduced, and by the way, if you do and you get remarried and you have a family and kids from one, that's fine. My dad did it. It's great. No problem. My parents did it. My sister did it. They're happy. For me, it was like, I'm not a good enough parent to bring in this outside thing and then try to be in service of three people because then I'm spreading myself out, and I never wanted to do that. I actually think that may have been bad for me in the long run, but that's just the way I did it.
1: Yeah.
0: You know?
1: Yeah.
0: It took me a long time to even be able to go out and play golf without them.
1: Yeah.
0: Be like, well, I can't, you know, what are they doing at home? Are they okay?
1: Yeah.
0: Are they sad? Are they depressed? Are they just watching? What are
1: taking
0: they doing?
1: Taking up space in your head.
0: Like, that's okay.
1: Yeah.
0: It's okay.
1: Yeah.
0: Just be like, hey, man, I'm going to go take care of me for a couple hours.
1: Yeah.
0: That's okay.
1: I think bottom line, you know, Kennedy said that's not what you can, what your country can do for you, what you can do for your country. You can just change that to people. You know, yeah. Ask not what people can do for you, but what you can do for those
0: can
1: people.
0: Can you be in service to somebody? Right, you will.
1: Yeah, I think you'll feel better. Well, I don't know how we got here, but you know what? There's your little, the more you know. Can you play the jingle?
0: You're going to play golf. I'm going to start you playing golf again. I got clubs for you.
1: Yesterday, I was walking into the vape store to get vape juice, and I hear somebody go, "Reed, you little..." And
0: you little bitch, as they
1: say. And it's, some slurs. And I turned around, and I was like, "Who is that?" It was my old buddy Joey from high school. And he goes, "Get in." And I was like, "What are you talking about?" He had an Explorer. It's like three guys and girls. Like, "Get in." I was like, "Get in. What? No, where are you going?" "We go hit golf balls. Come on, let's go. Let's go." And I was like, "You know what? I
0: Did
1: should
0: you
1: do
0: go?
1: This stuff more often." No, I can't hit a golf. I don't want them to see me swinging a club at a golf ball and missing. That's embarrassing.
0: Hard. Who cares? By the way, no one's watching your swing. No one cares. And by the way, golf is hard. Most people suck.
1: Yeah, yeah.
0: So just, you know, we'll go to the driving range. Me and you'll go hit.
1: Yeah. Well, Joey will come too.
0: Say 2 days a week. There's two days a week we'll take care of your exercise.
1: Okay.
0: Tuesdays and Thursdays, no matter what, when we leave here, we'll go hit a bucket of golf balls. That's we're done.
1: We can go meet my buddy Joey at...
0: Yeah, we'll come too.
1: He said he owned a bar, Doghouse or something. I'll give you free beer. You go get some free drinks, go hit some golf balls.
0: Well, huh? After the golf balls, that'll be the end of our exercise.
1: There you go. Go back to his bar.
0: I mean, I could go be in the service of others, or I could drink at your buddy's bar.
1: Well, it's his bar, though, so you're in the service of him. See what I mean? You're helping to promote it.
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1: Yo.
0: I'm Church of Laszlo on 98.9 The Rock. You good?
1: Yeah. You?
0: I'm great, man. I really am. No problems.
1: I'm just
0: My kid graduated last night. I got one of them through, man.
1: I know.
0: One of them through.
1: I felt bad.
0: That single parent hustle, you know, you always like, God, man, we're going to make it.
1: Yep.
0: We're going to make it through this finish line. Now I got this other one I got to get through. You know?
1: Yep. And I know you were stressed yesterday when you left. You're trying to get the towels and do all that.
0: I didn't end up getting the towels, but I ended up stopping and, you know, getting them. I'd bought a bunch of graduation presents already and kind of just giving them to them slowly. Like I bought them,

0: like a nice real leather backpack.
1: Okay.
0: You know, like, all right, you know, you don't have to be the college kid with the backpack, but you're going to need one, right? You know what I mean? So let's get you one that you could also carry later on, right? Something that'll keep you forever. I got him that. I got him, like, you know, the cover for his MacBook, you know, the protection cover or whatever. I bought him...
1: you already gave him that stuff?
0: We gave it to him for graduation.
1: Before the ceremony or after?
0: That stuff came early, and then I gave him stuff to fill it in with. Like, yesterday I gave him, like, you know, a Manscaped razor. I got him, like, a razor with 20 cartridges from Harry's with shaving cream and shampoo. I got him an L.L. Bean dop kit and a new electronic toothbrush or whatever. Just stuff you need. And I bought him a TV.
1: Oh, damn it. I have TVs. Well,
0: I just bought him. I was like, hey, man, this is going to be easy. We have TVs, but they come with a Fire Stick. You know what I mean?
1: Yeah.
0: I bought him just a straight Amazon 32-inch TV. Put this in your dorm room. Use the, we'll hook it up before you leave.
1: Oh, it's one of Amazon's Fire TVs?
0: Yeah.
1: Like Omni or one of those?
0: So actually, you'll just log into my Amazon account and you'll have everything.
1: Yeah. Yeah.
0: Right?
1: Don't have to worry about it.
0: Right.

0: bro.
1: Yeah.
0: So I was like, all right. So then I went to Best Buy. I was like, God damn, man, these things are expensive.
1: They're so. I was looking for them yesterday for you, and then I couldn't believe they're still that expensive.
0: So.
1: And now they've raised the price of this subscription service because you're both gonna have to have it now, right?
0: Yeah.
1: And I don't know. Do you buy that annually or how do you pay for that?
0: Annually.
1: And what does that cost you?
0: Like $60 or something.
1: It's going to cost
2: more. Gamers can blame it on the economy. 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
1: Summer, you're a gamer. Is Xbox the only one that really has a good Game Pass thing with games? Subscription.
3: It's
1: Sony started one, right? But
3: yeah, I mean, you get like the quote unquote free games, but the games are paying millions of dollars to be on that Game Pass, and then you can't play online unless you have the Game Pass. So you have to like pay the subscription
1: for
3: your Xbox, which is so annoying because I paid $500 for it. Yes.
1: But games are expensive. And and the Game Pass, I canceled mine because I haven't been playing, but I'll pick it back up. But what does that cost?
3: The Game Pass?
1: Yeah.
3: Mine costs $35 a month.
1: Okay, and that gives you access to a lot of good games. They put new games on there a lot of times, and yeah, there's a lot to play. I'm not saying it's everything you want, but that's a damn good service.
0: I would say for the
1: service.
0: PlayStation, a lot of times, you know, but we don't play as much as you do, and we really play a lot of sports games, but when a new one comes out, like the new WWE game, you can play that.
1: Do you subscribe to that on PlayStation?
0: Yeah.
1: Okay, I don't remember what it's called on there. I don't know what their Game Pass is called.
3: It's called the Game Pass for Xbox. They're
0: Sony Game Pass, right?
3: Oh, wait, I thought you were talking about Xbox.
1: No, I was saying, what does Sony call theirs?
3: I think it is called that.
0: But anyway,
1: anyhow, you'll have to get that more fees. But at least you can save, like you say, some money by letting them log into your stuff.
0: Yeah.
1: And do all that. I felt
0: bad. Well, you texted me because you said you were going to come to the graduation and you didn't. But don't worry about it, man. He is, you know, you're his second dad, but he is used to parents blowing him up.
1: Well, yeah, there's that.
0: It's not going to hurt his feelings.
1: Yeah. Well, I was there. I texted you. Yeah. Well, when I texted you, I said, hey, Summer. Oh, my God. I said, Brooke can't make it. So I'm going to be flying solo. Yeah, I said, I'm going to be flying solo. You didn't say anything. So then when I got closer, I said,
0: I did not get any of this.
1: Yeah, because you responded after graduation to one of them. Because I said, hey, the internet's telling me that because it's been moved inside, the students have fewer.
0: I didn't read the first one.
1: Oh.
0: All I got was, AI just told me that they can only fit this many people.
1: I was in the parking lot when
0: and
1: I read that.
0: And then I texted you back and said, it's outside.
1: That was after the ceremony, though.
0: No.
1: Yeah.
0: It was at 7:13. Ceremony started at 7.
1: Oh, I didn't get that text from you until
0: I was like, it's outside,
1: o'clock.
0: And then you never responded, so I was like, oh, he didn't come.
1: No, I sat there. I didn't get that text back from you until like 9 o'clock. So, yeah.
0: No, I sent it to you at 7:13.
1: Oh, okay. Well, anyway.
0: I didn't know you were there. Did you see me?
1: No, there was a bunch of people there. That's why when I saw the thing, I just parked in a parking lot. I saw a lot of cars. I took, you know, GPS. I kind of knew how to get there anyway, to make sure. And then I was talking to Gemini, and it said, hey, because of the rain, they moved this thing inside.
0: Right.
1: Your student needs to check his email because they've said that they can have 5 to 6 fewer tickets now. And I was like, oh.
0: Right.
1: I wonder if he even has room for me.
0: We don't have family, bro.
1: Well, that's kind of what I thought.
0: And
1: I don't know who's coming, but I wonder if they've said, hey, you can only have one or two people.
0: Did you show up and watch it and leave? Or did you find him? Or
1: I didn't have a ticket. I thought, I don't know how to get into this thing, but I knew how stressed you were.
0: It was in a stadium.
1: He
0: doesn't walk in.
1: I didn't realize that they were actually holding the stadium because the thing I was reading still said it was inside.
0: So you didn't go inside?
1: So, no, I was sitting there in the parking lot.
0: Oh.
1: On the other side of the school. I could see the lights. And I was like, okay, so people are here. But Jim and I were still telling me that they'd moved it inside due to weather, which made sense. It was still kind of.
0: Well, that sucks that you didn't get my ticket. Said 7:13 because 7:13 says outside. Like, it hadn't even really started yet.
1: Well, he said it started at 7.
0: Right. When I texted you at 7:13, I think the principal was just starting, like giving his speech.
1: What I didn't want to do is get there at like 7 or 7:15 and have you have to, you know, stop what you're doing, come find me.
0: I was in the football stadium, people walking around.
1: I got there. I was there at like 6:30. But
0: that's nice of you to come.
1: I felt bad, but I also was like, I don't need to stress him out. I know Laszlo. I know that when he left, he was stressed about getting all this done. This is a big deal.
0: Right.
1: The last thing he needs to do is be like, did you give Slim Fast his ticket?
0: No,
1: where is
0: by the way,
1: ticket?
0: I was pretty relaxed. And that's why I said, did you see me? You said there's a lot of people there, but in the corner of the bleachers, they were empty, right? Like they weren't full. And I just sat there by myself.
1: I didn't even notice
0: I just
1: the people
0: sat there by myself
1: the
0: and just kind of like thought about, it was weird, man. Like kind of, you know, I was pretty nostalgic. Just thinking about him. And then he had his phone. He was texting me like, you know, hey. You know, we made it. I love you. And I was like, yeah. And he's like, what am I going to do? Am I going to do I do the John Cena when I come through there? Do I do, you know, Batista when he hands me? What do I do?
1: Just be polite.
0: And I was like, yo. I don't know, people who like wrestling. I'm like, give them the ones, man. And he's like, family first, which Roman Reigns, he stands up and gives them the ones. And we're, you know, and I want him to be like Shawnee Mission South. Acknowledge me. But

0: He just came in and did the...
1: Over my head.
0: He just came in and did the LeBron.
1: Did they...
0: And Cleveland, this is for you.
1: That's good.
0: Yeah, right?
1: Did they tell you all you can't clap?
0: And then when he came up, I stood in the stand and gave him the one.
1: Did they say no clapping until it's over? That whole thing?
0: Yeah, hey, everybody did.
1: Everybody did?
0: Yeah, and the principal was cool. Like, you know, they were like, you know, don't do anything. He laughed when John did the LeBron thing. I saw one person come by and just pull out their cell phone, do a selfie with him. And he was like, eh. So, well, you know, some of those principals get real and like... Don't do anything. If you do anything, I won't give you the diploma. He seemed to be cool about it.
1: Okay, we
0: like, you know, whatever you want to do.
1: Our principals were definitely don't do anything.
0: Yeah. He's a really nice guy.
1: Well, when I came home, Brooke, I scared the crap out of Brooke. She goes, what are you doing? She's like, what happened to the graduation? I was like, I don't know. Maybe they don't have extra tickets. I said, I didn't want to bother Lazo. He didn't respond to those texts, so I said, I just...
0: But now you know that I did. Does it say 713?
1: Yes, but I didn't see that till I got back. So, but if I saw that at 7:13, I still would have felt like, well, I don't want you to have to come get me.
0: I know, but if you would have texted me right there, I'd have been like, hey, yo, just come around this way, I'll grab you, because I was right by the entrance.
1: I didn't know that they were doing it outside.
0: We could have sat there and did the ones.
1: I was home when I saw it. I was like, oh, he says
0: over
1: it's
0: the park,
1: outside.
0: Acknowledge me.
1: Well, congratulations, Gerald. I am hosting your graduation party.
0: Yeah, you're already doing the graduation party. You're hosting it. You put it all together. We couldn't ask for more of you.
1: Got to be honest. Some of my best friends, growing up, I'm on Facebook, looking at crap for sale, and I see their posts when you go before you hit the marketplace button. And I'm like, wait a second, my other friends' kids are graduating now. Jesus Christ, they're 18. Oh my God, they're graduating high school. Oh my God, I don't even know these kids. You know, it happens, man. Life comes at you
0: fast. It was when I walked down there to see him. It was one of those things where I saw kids that I coached in baseball when they were
1: little
0: like
1: kids,
0: 6 or 7.
1: Yeah.
0: This one dude, Alan, I hadn't seen forever, man. I coached him for 10 years.
1: And
0: I just gave me a hug. He's like, big man.
1: Yeah.
0: You know what I mean? I was like, my God. And crazy. And then I saw his father.
1: Yeah.
0: And his father was like, thank you very much. Like, I was like, you know, you have reached some of these kids in different
1: That's
0: ways.
1: That's why you're going to coach
0: when
1: you're
0: kids. I walked by other kids that I coach and they just, look at me. Well,
2: there's that. The Church of Laszlo. The Church of Laszlo. 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

0: Church of Laszlo, 98.9 The Rock. 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I'm going to fill up my coffee, get a smoke, and then you tell us what's going on in the world.
1: Yes.
0: Got it?
1: Yes. That's exactly what I'm going to do.
0: Do it.
1: So I'm ready, baby.

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3: Yo.
4: Yo.
3: What's up?
4: We're doing the news, man. Well, I'll tell you what. If you want to see someone be a hero, if you want to feel good, watch this video of the police officer in Philadelphia. Have you guys seen the cop who saved the choking toddler at the park?
3: No.
4: Well, I know we've talked about these stories in the past. Whenever it comes up, I'm always fascinated by this because the panic that you see in everyone's eyes is just, it's so easy to understand. You can sympathize with these people. It's bad enough if anyone is choking. You go, okay, I know there's something somebody could do. I don't want to do it. I'm trying to know how to do it. Yeah, I learned it in elementary school. And then there's that person who says, I'll do it. I'll be the one. I'm going to take charge here. I'm going to lead. I'm going to do it. And then it works and they save someone's life. But when it's a kid, and especially when it's a toddler, a baby, those videos of babies that have just passed out and they look like rag dolls as their parents are tossing them to the doctor quick. And that's kind of what happened here with this kid in Philly. I think this kid might have been 4 or 5, but pretty small. And they're begging for help. Hey, this kid is choking. They were choking on a potato chip. So it wasn't like they were eating hard candy or something. It was just a potato chip. It happens. But it's bad because the kid is now black and blue and not responsive at all. And this
3: black
4: kid is,
3: and blue.
4: He hasn't been breathing. You know.
3: Got it. Okay.
4: He's out. He's out cold.
3: He's blue.
4: When you see him moving around, yeah, blue. Sorry. Okay. When he's moving around.
3: Why did they beat him too? Like Jesus.
4: Sorry, blue.
3: This went south quick.
4: When he's when they're moving him around, it's another one of those things where it looks like they've got a doll, like a movie prop, because the kid is, he looks dead. And here comes this police officer, this sergeant. He's like, look, I've been trained to do this. Grabs the kid, starts hitting him in the back, does the full thing. There's video of all of it. Boom. Gets the potato chip out, gets this kid nice. Rocking and rolling. And the best part is when they ask the cop, they're like, so, how awesome are you? He's like, what do you mean? Lots of people can do that. All my coworkers can do that. We're trained to do it. You can do it.
2: Sergeant Thomas Kane was called after police got a report of a child choking at the playground.
5: She's hands me the baby.
2: Officers calming panicked bystanders as Kane starts CPR on a little girl named Emma.
6: Her eyes were rolling in the back of her head. You could see that her tongue was swelling.

0: in her mouth. So then I just started doing back slaps.
1: How many reps did you have to do before something finally came out?
0: I would say closer to 30 at least.
2: Then a shallow breath.
0: I was just making sure that she kept breathing. So I was able to hand her off right to them.
1: You know, a lot of people credit you as a hero. I mean, had you not been there to step in to do this before the medics arrived, who knows what would have happened? What do you make of that?
0: I mean, we do it every day, so it's not just me.
3: We do it every day. It's not just me. First responders, man. You guys are the best. Yep. And that kid, I mean,
4: yeah, I mean
3: the,
4: you know,
3: 30 times at least, you're talking about, for someone like me, if I'm trying to help that kid and I'm doing what I've been taught or what I've seen people do, after I've hit him for the 10th time, I'm thinking, this isn't working.
4: Man.
3: Someone else has to take over. I'm killing this kid. I'm making
4: kid
3: it worse.
4: I had a kid choke in the back seat of my car, like my kid, like on candy. And you're God. You pull over.
3: I mean,
4: he came out, yeah, he was eating candy and Chacho, and like, you know, he was, you know, young, like, you know, four maybe. I was like, oh, pull the car. It came out.
3: Yeah.
4: Pulled over. But that moment, it's just anybody choking, but.
3: Your kid?
4: Yeah, like, it's just pure panic.
3: Happened to my dad. My older brother was, he choked on a piece of candy, and the neighbor had to come over to help. I mean, he was out cold, almost died.
4: Ugh.
3: And my dad was not a rules guy, he wasn't real strict.
4: Right. But after that,
3: my mom was the one who made the rules. She was kind of, you know, here's all the parenting stuff. You know, my dad was there to help and make sure that, sure, you know, you're staying on the straight and narrow. But, you know, if he saw me smoking a cigarette, it would be more like, hey, don't let your mother see that. Right. That's kind of how he was.
4: Sure.
3: Wasn't like, what are you doing? I'll kill you. I had friends whose dads were like that, but that wasn't my dad. It was more like, make sure your mom doesn't see that. But the one thing my dad absolutely did not allow in our house was hard candy.
4: Right,
3: you could not have it. And if he found out that you went out with friends, went to the movie theater, and you got Gobstoppers or whatever, he was legitimately pissed.
4: Really?
3: And he would tell the parents, which he wasn't the guy who talked to the parents. He'd say, I'm sorry, but I do not allow my kids to have hard candy. Do not allow him to buy any type of hard candy. Mm-hmm. And I mean, from Gobstoppers to Werther's Originals, whatever, I don't want him having it. And I can see why, because you do see a lot of stories about it.
4: Sure.
3: I didn't know that your kid choked on a piece of
4: hard candy. I mean, it was seconds, you know what I mean?
3: But that's still scary.
4: Yeah, it was just that, you know, and he never wasn't out or anything. It was just pure seconds. I pulled over the car, started to get out, and he had spit it out. So, I mean, I'm just saying it wasn't even close to what your dad went through. And it's still terrifying.
3: Yeah, yeah. I think that when my brother choked, the neighbor that saved him, of course, that created a real strong bond between my family and the neighbor because, you know, it saved my brother's life. Anyhow, you know, I say the no hard candy rule, probably a pretty good rule, because I did try and sneak a piece when I was away from my dad when I was out with my friend.
4: Then choked on it?
3: I swallowed it on accident. it went down. I'm like, and my friend's dad goes, so Reed, what do you think? Are you excited about the movie? And I'm like, what?
4: Oh, man.
3: And I was in so much pain, I thought my neck was going to be, you know, bruised because it hurt that bad. I mean, this was one of these candies that was like this. We're not talking about, like the big ones are supposed to last like a month. They're like the size of a baseball, right? They're like those. That's what I'd had, and I swallowed it. I probably should have gone to the hospital immediately.
4: Yeah, right.
3: But I couldn't let anyone know that I'd had this thing, because if the doctors saved me, my dad was going to kill me anyway. So what was the purpose?
4: Man, plus once you got through it.
3: Yeah, but man, it was scary, and I was in pain for hours. Other good news, Laszlo, for some people at least. Anybody recognize this? Rick and Morty? I mean, look, I know they're still doing the show. Once Roiland was accused, I mean, those were some serious accusations. I'm not downplaying that. I'm just saying that since he left, maybe it's just because I know that he left. The truth is the voices are pretty good. They're close. Yeah. They're a lot closer than a lot of times when someone comes in to do a voice. Like, I don't like whoever's doing Miss Piggy in those commercials right now. But the Rick and Morty ones seem pretty good. The show still seems pretty funny. But I haven't been watching it as religiously as I did those first few seasons. But
4: I
3: now,
4: have a pickle Rick pillow on my...
3: Do you?
4: You know, somehow it ended up on my bed. I'm not like a throw pillow guy. I mean, on couches or whatever.
3: Yeah, yeah.
4: I am, but on beds, I'm not. But
3: me neither.
4: Somehow, I think I bought it for Euro when he was like 12 watching that show.
3: Okay.
4: And, you know, I saw it at a store. Like, oh, you need to get this. Somehow it ended up on my bed.
3: Yeah.
4: After, you know, stuff getting moved around and...
3: I decided to make all my...
4: So the cleaning lady probably picked it up and was like, I don't know whose room this
3: was
4: going
3: to be. What's this? Yeah. I have all
4: the... No, I have a throw pillow pickle ring.
3: I'm
4: also like, sometimes I walk into my own room, I'm like, and when I make my bed, I just put it there. Now it belongs there.
3: Yeah, exactly.
4: And sometimes I look at it like, you're a grown-ass man, dude. Why do you have a throw pillow on your bed?
3: It's
4: but there it is.
3: I got a Freddy Krueger one. It's okay. You know, everyone's got their inner child. I have all the Rick and Morty weed accessories, you know, because when you go to the head shops, it's like you can get wrappers. And I started with Snoop Dogg, but man, they just weren't consistent enough and they always have so much Rick and Morty. So I was like, all right, honey, we're going all Rick and Morty. I want our scales to be Rick and Morty. I want our trays to be Rick and Morty, our pipes. So that's where it's at. And I'm guessing that Rick and Morty does not get a dollar from that. Anyhow, they're making a movie. It's been, I think, officially announced. And it's only in, you know, like pre-production now. Sure. So it's going to be a while, but there will be a Rick and Morty movie for those who are interested. Truth is, those who are interested probably already knew. Lazo, have you ever heard of Mango?
4: Mango.
3: It's like apparently a massive global fashion brand.
4: M-A-N-G-O?
3: Just like the fruit. I've never heard of this. Mango Fashion. So if you aren't familiar with the brand, it started in Spain. They say it's a multinational fast fashion clothing company, which I think is like, isn't fast fashion like Shein? Isn't that fast fashion?
5: Yeah, people don't like fast fashion. That's the ones that's like ends up in the dumps and stuff. But that's like Shein.
3: You
5: Amazon
3: copy,
5: sometimes.
3: They copy someone's design. Temu. They make it cheaper.
5: Yeah.
3: They sell it for a while. They throw away what they don't use. It's too bad it doesn't show up at TJ Maxx.
5: Right.
3: And some people don't like that they're ripping off these designers or wasting so much, whatever. But I say, I'm American. I need it cheap. What do you think? We're all getting rich here. Look, times are tough. If I want to look good, I need it to be cheap. So this is
4: that's a brand.
3: They say it's a global fashion brand now, and it's worth billions because this guy who started it was a billionaire, but apparently he died when he fell off of a cliff.
4: Mm-hmm.
3: Right. Well, anytime someone falls off a cliff, I always go, "Who was with you?" Well, in this case, apparently his kid was there.
4: Oh, no.
3: And now even though he fell off a cliff a couple years ago, they've now just now arrested the son and said, we don't think he fell off that cliff.
6: The son of a fashion tycoon in handcuffs today. Spanish authorities arresting Jonathan Ondich, the son of Mango founder Isaac Ondich, now a suspect in the death of the clothing store mogul. The incident happened in 2024 when the father and his eldest son were on a hike in the Montserrat mountain area outside of Barcelona. His father unexpectedly fell off a cliff, roughly 500 feet to his death. Jonathan was the only witness. Isaac's death was initially treated as an accident.
7: Investigators likely found something in the medical examination to suggest that this was not an accident, but instead a homicide.
3: So, yeah, what took you so long? Look, I just don't think people fall off cliffs. I don't know yet because they just arrested this guy, so I guess we'll find out.
4: Oh, it took, like, they must have something because it took so long.
3: Yeah, right?
4: That was the thing, like, you know, usually, if you didn't do it, like, right away, what'd you find 2 years later that makes you think he did it? Like, even if you suspected it the whole time, why'd it take two? That's not like a... I guess, I mean, it's a murder, but it's not like, well, we need to find the weapon.
3: Right.
4: Well, you either know that he pushed him or you don't.
3: Well, sometimes they'll say in the United States, I don't know how it works there, but sometimes they'll say, look, we know this person did it. We've got a piece of evidence. And they take it to the lawyers, the prosecutors, the DA, and they say, no, we need more. Need a little bit more.
4: But that's what I'm saying with looking, this type of thing.
3: It would be harder.
4: Harder if, like, you didn't find DNA. Right. If I had hair on the body, you know what I mean?
3: But could they have found, did he slip up and tell a friend? Did he get drunk and text someone and say, well, you know, that's not going to happen because ever since I pushed him off the cliff, I've been worth $1 billion. You know, something, did he slip up along the way? I guess we'll find out. Also, Summer, if you're looking for fast fashion, check out Mango.
5: It's a little expensive. I'm looking at their sets and they're like $60.
3: Says they have like 3,000 stores across Europe and they're in 120 countries. And, you know, in the U.S., it's not as big, but apparently you can buy their stuff. I just don't understand how a billionaire can fall off a cliff, have money that he's leaving to his son, that much money, the son was with him, and they're not immediately like, well, you pushed him.
5: Yeah, and there is some sus things about it. Like, the son that they're talking about is, like, the one out of the three sons that was on the board of the fashion company, and he's the one that suggested they went on a hike.
3: It was all his idea. You know, it's like, you had this... You had plenty of circumstantial evidence to make you suspicious.
4: I wonder what was going on.
3: Yeah.
4: Because, like, I don't know, if my dad owned a $1 billion fashion company, I wouldn't kill him. Like, I wouldn't kill my dad anyway, but that seems like of the least reason. I know, I get to run it now, but I'm the kid, I don't want to run it. Like, if I don't have to run it and we're just billionaires, that's the best case scenario. That's like getting paid to be the assistant coach of a football team. You know what I mean? Like, that's the best job.
3: Yeah.
4: Well, let your dad run it. He's good at it, and you just take the money.
3: Yeah, I get that, but I guess we don't know how much money he was giving him.
4: Well, that's my thing. That's I'd like to know. Like,
3: was he overspending?
4: Was he one of those guys like, you know, I'm not going to give my kids any money. They have to earn it their own. I'll donate my $1 billion when I die or whatever. You hear people say that?
3: Yeah.
4: And then maybe that's why you get pushed off the cliff.
3: Right. Maybe he's looking at Rupert Murdoch and he's like, 100 years old. No. Right. Dad, let's go for a hike, okay? What do you say? Just you and me, some alone time. It'll be good. I found a good spot. That's the other thing, too. There's been at least two of these cases in the United States where a husband was accused of pushing his wife off a cliff, where both of those, the husband went out before the hike and like scouted the area. You know, they go back, they do the cell phone data and they look and they go, oh, he was there for like 3 hours a week before they went and he was there alone. So these guys go out there with their phones, they check the place out and like, oh, that'd be a good spot to push her. Then they get up there and push him off a cliff. Or you can be the guy in Hawaii, the doctor who tries to push her, she doesn't fall, you get into a fist fight, and then people who are hiking walk up and see you punching your wife who you were trying to throw off the cliff. Yeah, you're going to prison for that. But we'll see what happens with this mango guy. Man, billionaire.
4: I'm looking up some mango clothes.
3: Wish my dad was rich. Some of these guys, I see these guys. There's a guy in F1 racing who owns a team, and he made all of his money by like bringing Polo and Tommy Hilfiger, some of these brands, into Canada. I'm like, wait, how do you become a billionaire doing that? I don't understand. I don't know how anything works, but Ralph Lauren can't figure out how to sell clothes in Canada? Come on, I don't get it. How do you? That's your grand idea. You're a billionaire. You had such a good idea to take this hugely popular product and sell it here. You're going to explain it to me.
4: No, I'm not. I'm just saying, aren't you just an import exporter at that time?
3: That's what I'm saying.
4: But that's your job.
3: How does it pay? How does it make you a billionaire?
4: Because I think you're the guy who makes, you know, the deals with the country and how it gets shipped in and how it doesn't get shipped in. It's like when I worked for a beer and wine company, you know, they really, what the guy told me, what their real job was, we're import exporters.
3: Yeah. Okay.
4: It just happens to be booze.
3: I mean, that sounds like a job where you could make good money. But then when to become a multi-billionaire owning F1 teams, and it's like, good Lord, you're just selling other people's stuff.
4: Was getting, you're right, is getting the Ralph Lauren CEO, if that's still Ralph Lauren,
3: yeah.
4: I don't know, getting him to pick your company to be the exporter.
3: Right.
4: I don't know how
3: importer or whatever. Yeah, I don't either. But man, I don't know how you become one of those guys' sons either. I think it just happens to some people. I think you're just born.
4: Your dad was perfect.
3: Of course he was.
4: Yeah.
3: I'm saying it as far as people who are born into these super wealthy families, I think their dad's oftentimes a little absent, you know?
5: Yeah.
3: But
4: you don't know that to be true.
3: I said oftentimes.
4: No, I don't know.
3: Oftentimes
4: that.
3: A little absent.
4: Sometimes you're a billionaire and you got more time.
3: Sometimes. But no matter what, there's money being left behind. So good chance you're going to get a chunk.
4: I'm actually just going to push back for a second and then that'll be it. But I might even suggest being a billionaire gives you more time with your kids. Mine and your dad's, who worked, they were the ones who had to leave during dinner because they had to make sure they were paying the mortgage.
3: Sure.
4: That's more pressure.
3: Yeah.
4: Hey, work. Like if you're a billionaire and you already got it when you have kids, and you're like, yeah, don't worry about it. We got money.
3: I agree that if our dads fell into $1 billion, they would have had more time. The problem is that a lot of these billionaires who made $1 billion themselves, their whole thing is work constantly, never stop. We're always trying to do more, take over the world, conquer the world, shave my head, kill Superman.
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0: against the spread with the Church of Laszlo. We lose money so you don't have to.
1: 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Because men deserve better care.
2: Yo.
3: Yo.
2: What's going on?
3: Nothing. What are you excited about?
2: Nothing.
3: In the sports world.
2: You?
3: Nothing. I mean, Laszlo. The last time the Royals won a game was last weekend. They beat the Cardinals.
2: That's not good.
3: But it's just not good. And you said it a couple weeks ago. You know, what'd you say there, old Bobby Witt Jr.? He deserves a better teammate.
2: He does.
3: But you know, he's the one guy who hasn't stopped. He hasn't given up. But only the rest of us have. I mean, I haven't given up, but. It just sucks. That is a weird thing about baseball. I don't know when.
2: And I was thinking like, oh man, Detroit and the Royals are gonna be battling it out for first place. Yeah. It's like you both suck.
3: Yep.
2: Just battling it out for dumpster fire.
3: I know why though. It's just you can't quite figure it out. It's like
2: they should be much better than
3: that. It's like you got these master mechanics staring at this Ferrari, going, "There's something slightly off. Why is it idling like that? You hear that noise? Was that pinging?" I took the whole damn top of the motor apart. It's all brand new.
2: The Tigers and the Royals in the last 10 games both went 2-8. And this is what I said in the beginning. They were surviving and staying close because nobody else had really clicked. But you can't go on a 2-8 run and then look at the top and the White Sox went on an 8-2 run and the Guardians went 7-3. Like now all of a sudden you went from, in a week span, you went from 2 back, 3 back to 7.5 back.
3: Mm-hmm.
2: 7.5 back. Now you got to make that run. And now you got to hope that they don't make that.

0: run. Like, seasons don't end in May.
1: Generally speaking.
0: Right? I mean, sure, of course you know who's going to win and who's not, but, man, you put together a couple weeks where you go 2-8 and they go 8-2, man. Now, it's not only do you got to get better, but that team's got to get worse.
1: Yeah.
0: That's what makes it hard. And if you want, man, you to go on those runs, it takes energy and focus.
1: Yeah.
0: And look at the NBA. They always say that. And it does happen, but you think about it like, well, in the NBA, a team's up by 15, right?
1: Mm-hmm.
0: They go on they get the first run. It happens like it's a game of runs. And then the other team catches up and they get behind two. And then the other team, because it takes so much energy to try to get back to even. You know that about life. You know, if your credit score sucks, you got no money in the bank. In order to get back to that credit score and money in the bank, you got to work so hard that once you finally get there, you're tired.
1: You take a breath. And
0: you're
1: goes,
0: tired.
1: Goes
0: and then
1: away.
0: All of a sudden it starts to, oh, no, now you're back to where you were.
1: Yeah.
0: So.
1: So, you know, there's that. I mean, old...
0: Seven and a half back is bad.
1: No. And like you said, Bobby Witt deserves better
2: home
1: teammates. But
2: batting average 302.
3: Ground ball right side, and that's through.
2: Bobby Witt Jr. singled right between.
1: He does exactly what you expect him to do. He hits the ball. He gets on base. He steals the base. He makes it home. If the Royals have a run, if you look at the score and it says 7-1, Royals lose, 2-1, you can almost guarantee that Bobby's the one who made it home, you know?
0: Right.
1: But we need more than that. The big story, I guess, might be this Rashee Rice stuff. Are people talking about that probably more than anything?
0: Everybody.
1: And he's easily
0: this
1: the best
0: guy,
1: wide
0: man.
1: Receiver
0: Whatever.
1: On the team. But he just... I mean, he is easily the best wide receiver on the team, right?
0: Yeah, I don't know. This is a thing.
1: We certainly treat him like he is.
0: Yeah, that's it. I think the Chiefs and fans tend to... like give him like a lot of leeway, like, you know, he's gonna be great, but I don't know that he's proven, like, to me, like Tariq Hill, he gets in trouble a lot, right? You know, even if he didn't do stuff right, it's still like a but man, he's awesome. He, like, your ability to do things off the field and get in trouble become greater with the amount of production you do for your job, right?
1: Mm-hmm.
0: If you have very little production and you're a pain in the ass, that's when there's a problem. And I just don't know.
1: You know who didn't take it easy on him was C-Dot. Did you hear what he said about him?
0: No.
1: He was like, you know, you had this golden, what did he say? You had a golden opportunity that you lit on fire. I mean, his callers yesterday... Chiefs Kingdom, God bless you. It seems like you're worn out.
4: Rashee Rice is the talk of the town and sports radio after more negative news.
5: It's May. We're not even at Memorial Day. He's already found himself in trouble.
4: Rice originally faced 8 felony charges for the 2024 Dallas Racing. In a plea deal, the charges were reduced, and Rice faced 30 days in jail to be served any time over 5 years. Testing positive for THC is a parole violation, beginning his jail time now.
5: It just shows a pattern that he believes the rules just don't apply to him. We saw that in the car accident. We saw that with the Instagram post from 6 months ago. And you're seeing that right now.
4: Carrington Harrison of The Drive on 96.5 The Fan says the Chiefs are stuck. They can't let him go. They've invested too much.
5: The frustrating part about all of this is the Chiefs really need Rashee Rice. If you look at the moves that they've made this offseason, they have planned that he is going to be there.
1: It's weird. They didn't call me. The news didn't call me. Did they call me somewhere? Mm-hmm. Did you not tell me that the news called, wanted my take on the Rashee Rice thing?
0: I mean, so look at his stats. It seems like that's it. Like, you know, okay. You know, 2023, he played 16 games. 2024, he played 4 games. 2026, he played 8 games.

0: TDOT said that, you know, you think the rules don't apply to me. That's not a conscious thought.
1: I don't really either.
0: And by the way, you are living like that, but I don't think it's a conscious thought. I have been on parole. So I'm a regular guy with no large upside on the back end of my parole, right? No, like when I get out of here and I'm done with this, you know, this is going to be awesome. I'm still going to play for the Chiefs. I have Pat Mahomes as my quarterback. I'm going to make a ton of money, right?
1: Yeah.
0: Like getting off parole is big for him.
1: Yeah.
0: For me, it was only the risk of going back to jail.
1: That was it.
0: Right. There was no like when you get off of this, you know, your life's going to be clean and you're going to be playing for the Yankees. Like, right. No, that's right. Not like that. So he even had more motivation to not get in trouble, right? Yeah. And still, like, he's just sitting around smoking dope. And I'm not saying smoking dope is bad, but I am saying that if it is a violation of your parole, then you know you can't do it.
1: You don't do it. You just can't do it.
0: And as a guy, look, I've always pushed the limits, everything, right? One of my qualities is not controlled restraint. How about that?
1: Mm-hmm.
0: That is not something that I have. But when I was on parole, I didn't smoke weed because I knew if they're going to call me at any moment and have me go pee in a cup. And if I do that, I got to go to court. I don't want to do that.
1: Yep.
0: So I just don't smoke weed.
1: And on top of that, like you said, all that applies to him. On top of it, he was in this horrible accident, you know, that he should be, I think you or I would be like, oh my God, I'm so sorry. Let me show you that I can be on the straight and narrow. But, you know, okay, you're not going to do that necessarily. Fine. But on top of that, he's got all this money sitting there waiting to be made. With this huge contract, with a Super Bowl-worthy team, we didn't have that. Like you said, we were still just the thought of going to jail and screwing up. Like, okay, so I'm not allowed to do the things I like to do until this probation's over. But on top of that, you have all this money.
0: But he also had, like, someone would have to look that up. I'm pretty sure, like, not only the support of his teammates, like, I think, I could be remembering this wrong. I think they wore, like, positive Rashee Rice shirts. Like, they were like, you know, they were taking, like, you're the guy and we believe in you. You made a mistake. The whole Andy Reid thing, like, you're us. And then for him just to, you know,
1: blow it.
0: Like, it's not, you don't have to get high.
1: You don't have to.
0: You don't have to get high. Like, I know you want to. You don't have to. So to me, that's not like he's addicted or he has a problem or all these other things. To me, it's just a lack of restraint and emotional decisions that he just doesn't have for whatever reason. And for that doesn't mean that he can't play football anymore. But boy,
1: he's going to continue to be
0: a problem. He's going to be off the field, on the field. You can't count on him.
1: Exactly.
0: And so if you can't count on him, you know, I wouldn't say the Chiefs do anything right now. They got him on a rookie contract, right? He's got 2 more years. Pay him.
1: Yeah.
0: Whatever. He comes back, he plays. I don't care. But when this contract's up, I'm not paying him.
1: Yeah.
0: I am not paying him because it's just worth a problem.
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0: from Church of Laszlo, 989 The Rock. That is it, right?
1: We're out of time.
0: Remember, if you're on parole, don't smoke weed. That's it. Right?
1: That's the law. Yep. If they tell you don't drink, don't drink.
0: And you've got my kids having his graduation party. You've got it under control, right? It's all done. We'll have the venue and everything.
1: Yep.
0: All right. I'm going to invite everybody.
1: All booked.
0: I'm going to send it out through the Church of Laszlo with a Venmo so they can leave a gift. I appreciate you. It'll be fun. All right. Good night. Hey, and to my kid. Now, you did something I never did. You graduated high school. Some people think that's easy. That wasn't easy for me. Congratulations, right? Stay positive, kids.
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Kansas City's Rock Station. We are 98.9 The Rock. How you doing? My name's Ryan Westbrook. Thank you so much for tuning in. It's good to have you along. We've got Incubus coming up this hour. We're going to throw in The Offspring. I've got AC/DC, Beastie Boys a little bit later on. We've got the Toadies and Red Hot Chili Peppers. Can't Stop. It's right here on The Rock.

While Red Bull may give you wings, whiskey gives you balls. 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
1: Godsmack with Stone Temple Pilots, June 12th. Evanescence, July 12th. Guns N' Roses, August 19th. Rob Zombie with Marilyn Manson, September 10th. Breaking Benjamin with Chevelle, September 24th.
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3: France arrived in Asia as defending champions, European champions too. Zidane was injured, but the squad still bristled with stars. Henri, Trezeguet, Vieira, Desailly. Their opening match was Senegal, a former French colony, making its cup debut. With the roster mostly playing in France's second division, 30th minute, Pat Bouba Diop pokes the ball home in a goal-mouth scramble. He runs to the corner flag, places his shirt on the ground, and his teammates dance around it. Final score, Senegal 1, France 0. The reigning champions would not score a single goal in the entire tournament. Senegal reached the quarterfinals. The world had been put on notice.
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0: 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Plenty of sun today, the high 67. Partly cloudy tonight, 55. Clouds tomorrow, 62.
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Metallica, Wherever I May Roam, on 98.9 The Rock, Kansas City's rock station. Jason Newsted has weighed in. He does not believe that Injustice for All should ever be officially remixed. He doesn't think they should go back and mess with it and bring the bass up. I agree with him, actually. I like the way it sounds as is. You got See There Now, Fine Again, and You Got It on The Rock.

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I've got Evanescence, Rob Zombie, and Guns N' Roses. All three bands coming to Kansas City this summer. We'll talk about it here in just a little bit with Green Day. Now, when I come around, you got it on the Rock.

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0: Guns N' Roses, Paradise City is right here on 98.9 The Rock, Kansas City's rock station. Rob Zombie before that, and Evanescence in there as well. As I mentioned, all three bands coming to Kansas City this summer, and all three of them will be at the New Morton Amphitheater. Evanescence will be out there on July 12th. Rob Zombie bringing Marilyn Manson on September 10th. And Guns N' Roses on that stage on August 19th. Details for all three shows and everybody coming to Kansas City you can find on the Bud Light concert calendar at 98.9therock.com. My name's Ryan Westward. It is good to have you along. Thank you so much for tuning in, and stay close. Nirvana is right around the corner. Shopping.
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1: I'm right. And, but you're like, we are going to walk out of here together. 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

0: 3 days, Grace Payne is on 98.9 The Rock, Kansas City's rock station. On their official website, frontman Adam Gontia explained that he wrote that song after going on tour for their first album and found out that you can be lonely in a crowd of thousands. That song right there off of their 1X album. And they will be coming to Kansas City November 9th. That show is going to be at T-Mobile Center. You got all the details on the Bud Light concert calendar at 98.9therock.com. My name's Ryan Westworth. Thank you for tuning in. Stay close. We got Faith No More coming up.
1: Hey, I'm Pick.
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5: 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Plenty of sun today, the high 67. Partly cloudy tonight, 55. Clouds tomorrow, 62.
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3: 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They're playing my song. 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
6: 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Plenty of sun today, the high 67, partly cloudy tonight, 55, clouds tomorrow, 62.

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0: Papa Roach getting away with murder right here on 98.9 The Rock, Kansas City's rock station. I still got a couple more on the way before I turn the reins over to Ashley O. She is up after the top of the hour, and I have Metallica next.
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9: 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Plenty of sun today, the high 67. Partly cloudy tonight, 55. Clouds tomorrow, 62.
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Metallica, The Unforgiven on Kansas City's Rock Station. We are 98.9 The Rock with Ashley O. Up next, she is in after the top of the hour. My name's Ryan Westwood. Thank you so much for hanging out. You guys enjoy the afternoon, and I will talk to you tomorrow. 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
13: It is showtime. Hey, hi, hello. It's Ashley O'Time. Maybe the only person in your radio right now who said, yes, I would like to be a millionaire, and actually went on that game show after winning Wheel of Fortune, thinking I could keep it going. I did not win the

million dollars. That's why I'm still here playing radio with you, Rock Fam. Caffeinated, medicated, motivated, and maybe gonna win the Powerball tonight? Maybe you will. Maybe we can split it. It's at like 113 mil, I think. 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

message on my Rock text line saying, Ashley O, drop the episode. I actually don't have a link if you're talking about either Wheel of Fortune or Who Wants to Be a Millionaire. If you dig in the internet, I was on an episode hosted by Terry Crews. If you find that millionaire episode, let me know and don't laugh too bad when I bomb out and leave with my minimum winnings of $1,000. I have another way that you could maybe get to be a millionaire that doesn't have to do with game shows or the Powerball. I'll tell you about it before the end of the hour. The world is-

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0: concert. 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He looks in my eyes, and he calls over a bunch of other Grateful Dead hippies. 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Look how high this guy is. And they're all laughing about how high I am. And at that point, my brain went, whoa. 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
1: right.
0: I am way too high.
1: Right.
0: Because these guys are the pros, and they're all laughing like, dude, you are so high. And I'm like, oh, no.
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3: 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And it's like, Jabba the Hutt, not recognized. Okay, I'm sorry, I'm holding the phone down here. 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Okay, phone, so I don't have my makeup on right now. Jeez, give me a break.
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1: 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Partly cloudy tonight, 55. Clouds tomorrow, the high 62.

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definitely changed our lives. 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

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Wow.

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0: The Rock is proud to welcome the all-new Morton Amphitheater to Kansas City, just off 635 in Riverside. 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
1: 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Guns N' Roses, August 19th. Rob Zombie with Marilyn Manson, September 10th. 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
1: Hey, it worked for Jim Baker. Yeah, maybe it'll work for us.

In addition to Happy Hump Day, I can probably wish you a happy holiday. According to the Random Calendar Committee, in addition to National Be a Millionaire Day, still waiting on that one to come through. Today is National Streaming Day, so thank you if you're listening on the free Odyssey app, iHeartRadio, TuneIn, or maybe you got it on a smart speaker. However, I'm coming to you wondering if there's anybody double dipping. Any four-legged friends celebrating the other holiday of Rescue Dog Day? Did anybody leave the station on for their dog?

Just curious. I would love to know. Happy two for holiday. Now, if you can knock out another one, and if your rescue dog is streaming the station while also wearing high heels to celebrate National High Heel Day, then I will be flabbergasted.

0: Well, there's one dirty deed that will soon be much less cheap, maybe. Blowing past a stopped school bus in Missouri could soon come with a much higher price tag and a forced pause, a break, some time off from driving under legislation that lawmakers sent to the governor in the session's closing days. Missouri lawmakers passed a wide-ranging public safety package in the final days of the legislative session, including a crackdown on drivers who illegally pass stopped school buses as children deboard. If the school bus is stopped and the lights are flashing and the stop sign is out, there's probably kids coming out of that bus, maybe crossing the whole street. You are not supposed to pass them. That is illegal. And so now the school bus provision in House Bill 2742 would impose mandatory fines and tougher license penalties for people who violate.
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0: 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Partly cloudy tonight, 55. Clouds tomorrow, the high 62.
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puddle of mud, and you are not meteorologist Ashley O, just friendly voice inside your radio, but the little mobile meteorologist in my pocket. My phone says that the rain is not looking to be as rainy for the whole three-day weekend as I thought it was going to be, like 95% chance of rain on Friday. But after that, doesn't look too bad for the unofficial start of summer.

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I'm Ashley O. Will you allow me to be a little bit woo-woo for a moment? Because in my crystal ball, y'all, I'm seeing the country fans are finally gonna get what they want in a Super Bowl halftime show in a couple years. Because it was officially announced, the NFL owners voted to award the 2030 Super Bowl to Nashville during their meetings in Orlando. That city has spent years building itself into a big tourism destination. Now it has landed one of the biggest events on the planet. Pretty much exactly why they built that new stadium. Looks like that decision paid off. Thinking back to the NFL draft back in 2019 when Lower Broadway, if you've ever been there, turned into one giant party and not just the bachelorette style that's usually there with the open top buses going woo! Hundreds of thousands of bros and other fans packed downtown. And yes, I'm imagining the half

halftime show will finally be country. Speaking of halftime performers, well, Super Bowl performers, because Green Day got the opening ceremony for this past Super Bowl. When will we get a rock halftime show? What's it going to take? Where would that one have to be set?

0: 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Always open. Occasionally monitored.
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It's not even sci-fi yet when I give you a whole collection of nerd news. So today, just a stray. Result of a random study, researchers say caffeine can briefly raise blood pressure by stimulating your heart and tightening blood vessels. That's why I have a t-shirt that says, please don't talk to me until I've briefly raised my blood pressure by stimulating my heart and tightening my blood vessels.

mind to come with me because you look so fine that I really want to make you mine. I say you look so fine that I really want to make you mine. Four, five, six, come on and get your kicks. Now you don't need the money.

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1: It was super easy to make a moral stand when you can't afford the thing.
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2: Exactly.
1: And a lot of times I was like, you guys got cable or something? I'm like, my mom says we shouldn't watch it. I'm like,
2: you can't afford
1: it. Your mom says you should buy all your furniture from Sears too, because it seems like these things coincide a lot in your house.
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0: occasionally on The Rock label something and Ashley overshare, and I'm realizing, like, I don't hold a candle to Miss Amy Schumer, who recently said that a botched colonoscopy ruined her sex drive. Yeah, ma'am, I think us thinking about you getting a colonoscopy had a negative effect on ours. Sex drive, that is.
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Partly cloudy tonight, 55. Clouds tomorrow, the high 62.

Well, buenos dias back at you, maybe my cousin on the Rock Text line. David O. thanking me for letting the peppers out. I guess you mean the red hot chili variety. Not to be confused with a snack I was confronted about last night, because apparently the way I eat it is weird. Have you had the little sweet peppers that come in a bag? They're like red and orange and yellow. And sometimes I'll scoop a little hummus or some goat cheese with them. But most of the time I just raw bite right into them, and they're so sweet and snappy. Boyfriend was like, no, you're supposed to cook those. What?

To prove our commitment to never use artificial intelligence, 98.9 The Rock has suspended use of all intelligence until further notice.

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They put the customs in KC. The Rock is always live on the free Odyssey app.

If we made like a Rock Fam kickball team or something, I think I'd call us the Red Hot Silly Peppers. I appreciate that there are now two tallies in the Ashley O column. Not that we're keeping score between me and boyfriend, but on my rock text line, both Jonathan and Hog are backing me up. Jonathan says he's wrong. You're right. Talking about my little sweet peppers. Hog says definitely not supposed to cook them. You can cook them, but they are just fine and tasty raw. Dip them, cut them up in salad, snack straight from the bag. Thank you, Hog, for justifying the way I like to snack on something sweet and also healthy, and not that I have to cook all the flavor out of them if I don't want to.

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Now we're in.

we're going to flip it. Can I request of you, Rock Fam, that whatever you're getting into our long Memorial Day weekend, you don't do like this Texas man now facing criminal charges after intentionally driving his Cybertruck into a lake. The Tesla owner was trying to test the vehicle's Wade mode feature while other passengers were in the vehicle. Yeah, apparently it allows Cybertruck to enter and drive through bodies of water such as rivers or creeks. But this was a little bit more than wading. I have another one that I want you to not do coming up in a little bit. Hang out.

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1: Enough that when it's over, I think I should have saw that.
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1: Bad for me. I'm going to take 3 weeks off of porn. I'm going to do the great lock-in and readjust to where missionary porn is fine now.
2: Exactly.
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0: this living lesson, I'd ask you not to recreate this weekend, Rock Fam, doesn't require you to be a Tesla driver, just a drunk driver, to the point where a Florida teenager had to call the cops on his own mom while in the car with her.
1: My mom, she almost hit a car. She was going over 100 on the highway.
2: What's the address?
1: We're on West Central Boulevard. And I need help.
0: I need help. She's speeding over 100 miles per hour. She's drunk and she's driving. I'm in the car with her. I want to get out. I don't think I have a choice. Can you start a police chase? Look, over our long weekend, I better not hear when we come back of anything like this locally, recreating this living lesson. Thank you very much.
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10: 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Partly cloudy tonight, 55. Clouds tomorrow, the high 62.
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Well, will you look at that, Rock fam? Our time together flies, and now so will I. I'm Ashley O. Before I go, how about I hit some more headlines? Minnesota has become the first state to ban prediction market sites like Kalshi and Polymarket. Dang it, my money was on Michigan. In other Michigan news, a Michigan woman was hospitalized after she tried to hide a bottle of wine in her body. She must have taken the term boxed wine too literally. In other news, a new documentary claims Bigfoot is fake. Too bad the kind of people who still believe in Bigfoot don't watch documentaries. In other news of what exists, a random photo snapped in the Australian outback has led to the rediscovery of a plant thought to be extinct for nearly 60 years. But if you ask me, the most impressive plant found in the outback is the bloomin' onion. And now I'm hungry. I'm gonna go get a snack. If you need me between now and tomorrow, drop into the DMs. I am Go Ashley O on social media. Okay, thanks. Bye.